Music of Felix Mendelssohn, Three Fantasias, followed by the Capriccio in F-sharp minor. The pianist was Benjamin Friss. Turning now to the music of Elizabeth Poston, English composer and pianist, 20th century. Her carols remain widely performed. An English day book is a sequence of 11 songs in which the events of the day are recorded. The cycle begins and ends with the town crier's curfew call, "Cover the Coal." The performers, Louise Thompson, harp, with Corvus consort, conductor Freddie Crowley. An English Day Book by Elizabeth Poston.

An English Day Book by Elizabeth Poston was performed by Louise Thompson Harp with Corvus Concert, conductor Freddie Crowley. You're listening to Morning Recital on 3MBS Melbourne, with music selected for us by Helen Zhang and presented by me, John Cleghorn. Turning now to the music of Georg Philipp Telemann, prolific composer of the Baroque era. This is a concerto originally for flute, but arranged for trumpet, and so the soloist is Maurice André, and he's performing with the Munich Bach Orchestra, conductor Karl Richter. Concerto, arranged for trumpet, by Telemann.

0: Concerto by Georg Philipp Telemann, originally for flute but arranged for trumpet. And the soloist was Maurice André, and he was playing with the Munich Bach Orchestra, conductor Carlo Richter.
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0: Music now of Bedřich Smetana, regarded as the father of Czech music. Here are three choruses, individual pieces, to be sung a cappella. They're performed by the Prague Chamber Choir under the direction of Josef Pančík. Three-part choruses for female voices by Smetana.

Three Choruses for Female Voices by Smetana. Josef Pančić was conducting the Prague Chamber Choir. Petr Aben, modern composer and organist. He lived until the year 2007. These five pieces are usually sung by female choirs, the first entitled My Lass, Little Swallow. Again, we hear the Prague Chamber Choir, Josef Pančić conducting. Five songs from About Swallows and Girls by Petr Aben.

Five songs from About Swallows and Girls by Petra Aben. Josef Pančić was conducting the Prague Chamber Choir. Grażyna Bacewicz was a Polish composer and violinist of Lithuanian origin. Her second string quartet dates from 1943 and is for the usual instrumentation, two violins, viola and cello. And there are the usual three movements, played by the Silesian Quartet. String Quartet No. 2 by Grażyna Bacewicz.

String Quartet Number 2 in G minor was played by the Silesian Quartet, the composer Grażyna Bartsiewicz. A divertimento is a light, entertaining piece of usually written for a small group of instruments. Here's a good example from Haydn with the soloists Aurel Nicolai flute, Jean-Jacques Kantorov violin, and Mari Fujiwara cello. Divertimento number 2 in G major by Haydn.

Divertimento No. 2 in G major by Haydn was played by Aurel Nicolai flute, Jean-Jacques Kantorov violin, and Mari Fujiwara cello. Imogen Holst, British composer and conductor, she lived until 1984. Welcome Joy and Welcome Sorrow is a set of six part songs for female voices, with words by John Keats. They were commissioned by Benjamin Britten for the Aldebaran Festival, of which Holst was co-director. Performed now by Louise Thompson Harp and Corvus Concert under the direction of Freddie Crowley. Welcome Joy and Welcome Sorrow by Imogen Holst.

Welcome Joy and Welcome Sorrow by Imogen Holst. It was performed by Louise Thompson Harp with Corvus Consort, Freddie Crowley conducting. Well, we began our programme with Mendelssohn and we finish with Mendelssohn. Here's one of his songs without words as arranged for violin and piano by Frederick Herrmann. It's simply marked Andantino Espressivo.

Song Without Words by Felix Mendelssohn, as arranged by Frederick Hermann. It was played by Axel Strauss, violin, Cord Garben, piano. And so we come to the end of morning recital. I note this afternoon, concert hall with 1 o'clock. All the composers are drawn from South America. And so Ted will be presenting music of Ramirez, in his case the well-known Missa Criolla, and after that, Missa Lobos, a cello concerto, Ponce, and Piazzolla, Histoire du Tango. So that's afternoon, 1 o'clock, concert hall with Ted Davis. This is John Cleghorn wishing you well and handing over now to Susie Noonan, who's here to present Divertimento.

Good afternoon and welcome to Divertimento. I'm Susie Noonan and it's wonderful to have your company on this sunny Thursday. I've got a bit of a theme today. I'm going to focus on the lesser knowns. So I'm going to be featuring composers from countries we don't normally have on our radar or composers that maybe don't get the love that other composers do. So with that in mind, I'm going to showcase composers from Canada, Slovakia, Israel, Japan, Mexico, China, just to name a few. To begin though, let's travel to Sweden. Sweden obviously has many fantastic composers. I'm thinking Berwald, Stenhammar, Alfen, and so on. But as this is a program about the not as famous, I have Lars-Erik Larsson and his little serenade, the first movement.

The first movement from Lars Erik Larsson's Little Serenade, performed by the Swedish Chamber Orchestra under the baton of Peter Sundqvist. The work was composed very early in Larsson's career and gained no attention at all. It was only after Larsson's Sinfonietta met with critical acclaim, he was then asked to publish his back catalogue, with The Little Serenade being one of the pieces. Now, I always thought David Foster was an American, but he's not. He's from the land of the maple leaf. That's right, Canada. He wrote the song The Prayer for the 1998 animated film Quest for Camelot. It got nominated for Best Song at the Golden Globes, but the thing that propelled The Prayer into global recognition was when Celine Dion and Andrea Bocelli performed it at the Academy Awards. Incidentally, Foster created two separate versions for Celine Dion and Andrea Bocelli, one in English, one in Italian, before they fused it together for that incredible duet. Here it is, Celine Dion, Andrea Bocelli with The Prayer.

I've got chills. The remarkable voices of Andrea Bocelli and Celine Dion performing David Foster's The Prayer, featuring the composer David Foster playing the piano together with the New York Philharmonic Orchestra under the direction of Alan Gilbert. Flying to Israel, and I have a work by Paul Ben-Chaim. Ben-Chaim was actually born Paul Frankenberger, but he changed his name to Ben-Chaim, which means son of life, after fleeing Nazi Germany in 1933 and settling in Tel Aviv. Here is Serenade for Flute Quartet, the first movement.

Israeli flautist Noam Bachman, together with the Israel String Quartet performing Paul Ben-Chaim's Serenade for Flute Quartet. That was the first movement. Moving to Slovakia with Peter Brainer and his work Songs and Dances from the Silk Road. The suite is an arrangement of famous traditional melodies from the ancient Silk Road trade routes, and he's melded them into a sophisticated orchestral showpiece for violin and orchestra. I have the seventh movement. It's titled Lift Your Veil, and it's based on a Uyghur folk song.

0: That was a lot of fun, wasn't it? Peter Brainer's Songs and Dances from the Silk Road, featuring violinist Takako Nishizaki, together with the New Zealand Symphony Orchestra and conducted by James Judd. I played the seventh movement, titled Lift Your Veil.
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0: This is Divertimento, and you are listening to me, Susie Noonan, and my program today focuses on the lesser knowns of the compositional world. We have a text line, 0485 011 0035. I'd love to hear from you if you feel like texting in. I'm going to play a Flemish Renaissance composer now, Tieleman Susato. He actually established the first music printing press in Antwerp because all the printing was done in Vienna and it was very expensive. So he established his own in Antwerp. I have his work, Danserei Allemange, which was part of a suite of instrumental dances. Here is the first movement.

Thielmann Sussato's Danserei Allemande, the first movement, performed by the New London Consort under the direction of Philip Pickett. And thank you to Julie for texting in on our text line 0485011035 to let me know that she's enjoying my music choices. Glad you like it. Now, I'm going from the Renaissance to the contemporary, and I'm traveling to Japan with Kosaku Yamada and a piece that he composed as his graduation project in 1912 while studying at the Prussian Academy of Arts in Berlin. His symphony in F, and it's titled Triumph and Peace. It was the first complete four-movement symphony written by a Japanese composer. I have the third movement.

The third movement from Kosoku Yamada's Symphony in F, titled Triumph and Peace. It was performed by the Ulster Orchestra and conducted by Takuo Yuasa. It's time for Lunchtime Piano, and I have a Russian composer for you. Russia, of course, famous for its romantic and contemporary composers. I'm sure you could think of 10 off the top of your head. But I have a composer that we don't talk a lot about in Mili Balakirev. He was the leader of the composer group known as the Five, and his contemporaries, Borodin, Cui, Mussorgsky, and Rimsky-Korsakov, probably nowadays get a greater share of the limelight. He is also famous, or maybe infamous, for refusing to let Mussorgsky perform Night on Bald Mountain in his lifetime. And just a little aside, my colleague David Taylor is going to be playing Night on Bald Mountain during Concert Hall on Friday, if you're at all interested. But anyway, back to Balakirev. I have the work The Lark, which is an arrangement of Glinka's art song from his song cycle Farewell to St. Petersburg. Here is The Lark.

0: That was just so pretty, wasn't it? English pianist Danny Driver performing Milli Balakirev's The Lark.
1: 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The Grammy Award-winning bass baritone joins the orchestra and chief conductor Jaime Martin for Brahms' German Requiem, one of music's most moving tributes to grief and remembrance. An extraordinary artist, a monumental work, an unforgettable night. 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
2: On Sunday the 18th of October at the Hawthorne Arts Centre, join Camberwell Chorale and the Camerata Orchestra for a stirring performance of Mendelssohn's most famous and enduring choral masterpiece, Elijah. To be conducted by Douglas Haywood, OAM, the concert will feature leading Melbourne soloists Lee Abramson, soprano, Kerry Bolton, mezzo-soprano, Paul Biancourt, tenor, and Kieran Rajasingham, bass. Book tickets at burundara.vic.gov.au/arts. 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
0: I'm Susie Noonan, and you are listening to Divertimento on 3MBS Melbourne. I'm changing things up with some Latin American music. I know that Ted Davis following me is going to be featuring Latin American music, but I'm not featuring Argentina or Brazil. I'm going to feature Mexico and the composer Manuel Maria Ponce. I know Ted's also going to feature him. Ponce is actually regarded as the foundational figure of 20th century Mexican classical composition. His work, Estampas Nocturnas, translates to Nocturnal Sketches, and it captures the ambient romantic night atmosphere of Mexico. Please enjoy the spirited fourth movement titled Scherzo de Pâques.

Manuel Maria Ponce's Estampas Nocturnas, performed by the Royal Philharmonic Orchestra under the baton of Enrique Batiz. You heard the fourth movement. It's time for some musical theatre, and most musical theatre composers tend to be quite well known, so I've chosen a song from a not very well known musical called Betsy. The musical was composed, though, by the very famous duo Rodgers and Hart. They had incredible success together, but Betsy, well, it was kind of one of their rare flops. It only ran for 39 performances. I have the song, If I Were You.

the song If I Were You from the musical Betsy, composed by Richard Rodgers, performed by mezzo-soprano Frederica von Stada together with the London Symphony Orchestra and conducted by John McGlynn. And a reminder that if you enjoyed that performance, tonight Henry Sackwell presents Theatre Tracks, where he showcases well-known musicals from around the globe. Now, women who were musically talented certainly didn't have the easiest time in 18th century Austria, but one woman, Mariana Martinez, was able to forge an impressive compositional career nonetheless. She actually grew up in the same house as Haydn and Nicola Porpora, who both tutored her, and eventually in 1773 she became the first woman admitted to the prestigious Accademia Filarmonica of Bologna. I have her Symphony in C, the first movement.

The first movement from Mariana Martinez's Symphony in C, performed by the Salzburg Hofmusik Ensemble under the direction of Wolfgang Brunner. I have another female composer, Ireland's Ina Boyle, who is certainly getting a bit of love at 3MBS, but I wouldn't describe her as well known, and certainly many of her compositions remain unpublished and unperformed during her lifetime. She composed the work Wild Geese in 1942 as a short orchestral sketch.

Wild Geese, sketch for small orchestra composed by Ina Boyle and performed by the BBC Concert Orchestra with Ronald Corp on the podium. And I'm going to finish Divertimento with a Chinese composer, Tan Dun, and the score for the 2006 martial arts film The Banquet. The film is a Chinese cinematic loose adaptation of Shakespeare's Hamlet, and I have the first track.

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And that finishes, that concludes Divertimento for today. Oh, time goes so quickly. I'm Susie Noonan. I hope you enjoyed travelling the globe with me, with the lesser-known composers and countries. Please stay with me now for Concert Hall, to be presented by the fantastic Ted Davis.

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Hello and welcome to Thursday Concert Hall. I'm Ted Davis. Pleasure to have your company on this very pleasant spring afternoon here in Melbourne. So on Concert Hall this week, we're going to hear music from another hemisphere. John Barnes presented a program on Tuesday Concert Hall full of Spanish music, and I'm moving further west across the Atlantic to South and Latin America. So this afternoon we're going to hear music of Mexico with Carlos Chavez and others. We're going to hear music from Argentina and also Brazil, so Villa-Lobos and Ponce. Ariel Mari Ramirez with his Creole Mass will feature at about 1:45, and before that we'll have a symphony by Carlos Chavez and also others to come later on. Manuel Ponce with some glorious works later on in the program, and we're going to finish with some tango music from Piazzolla. But let's go back to the start, and Carlos Antonio de Padua Chavez y Ramirez, better known simply as Carlos Chavez, was a Mexican composer. He was also a conductor, a theorist, an educator, a journalist, and founder and director of the Mexican Symphony Orchestra, heavily influenced by native Mexican cultures. Now, there's a suburb of Mexico City called Chapultepec, and I hope I've got the right pronunciation there, clearly an Indian name. Chavez decided he was going to write an overture called the Republican Overture, Chapultepec, and he called this an overture not because it's a formal overture or opening. He just liked the sound of the word overture. I think that's good enough reason for this work. It's called the Republican Overture. It's performed by the Royal Philharmonic Orchestra under their conductor Enrique Batiz. Chapultepec, Republican Overture by Carlos Chavez.

When I was choosing the music for this concert hall, based on the music from Latin and South America, I thought we should get the program off to a bright start, and I think that fitted the bill just perfectly. It was Republican Overture, Chapultepec, and Carlos Chavez, the composer and the conductor of the Royal Philharmonic Orchestra. There was Enrique Batiz, and we're going to hear more of Chavez in a moment, or in about 10 minutes' time, in fact. But before that, it's the turn of Argentine composer Alberto Ginastera, born in 1916 in Buenos Aires, widely regarded as one of the most original South American composers of the 20th century. He began his studies at an early age, as did so many composers, as I've discovered as I put these programs together. And his works include several musical genres, operas, ballets, orchestral works, concerti, cantatas, chamber works, and music for theatre and film, so he was very much an all-rounder. He first became known for his ballets, especially Estancia, which reflect the folkloric roots and rhythms of Latin America. And he extracted four movements from this ballet to form a suite, which he called Estancia. And the four short movements are the Land Workers, Wheat Dance, that's W-H-E-A-T, Wheat Dance, the Cattleman, and the final dance, Malambo. So here is the London Symphony Orchestra under Sir Eugene Goossens with the Estancia Suite by Alberto Ginastera.

I reckon the dancers in that particular sequence from the Estanza suite would have had a pretty good time dancing there, but they would have been also pretty much worn out at the end. We heard the four movements of the ballet suite Estancia by the Argentine composer Alberto Ginastera, and the four movements, the land workers, the wheat dance, the cattlemen, and the final dance, Malambo. I don't know what Malambo is, but it sounds like a pretty lively dance to me. Anyway, we're going to move back now to Mexico with the music of Carlos Chavez. We heard his overture, his Republican overture to start the program. We're now going to hear his Symphony No. 2, subtitled Sinfonia India. It's composed in 1935 and written in a single movement, but its sections nevertheless follow the traditional patterns of a three-movement symphony. It's quite short, just over 12 minutes. The title signifies the fact that the thematic material consists of three melodies originating from Native American tribes of northern Mexico, something that was very close to Chavez's heart. And this symphony is one of his best-known and most popular compositions. We'd hear it now with the New World Symphony Orchestra under the late American conductor Michael Tilson Thomas. Symphony No. 2, Sinfonia India by Carlos Chavez.

0: The Symphony No. 2, Sinfonia India, by Carlos Chavez, performed there by the New World Symphony under Michael Tilson Thomas. There's something so, I don't know, energetic about that music. I thought it was terrific. I hadn't become aware of it until I started putting this program together, but I just thought it was a delightful short symphonic work by Carlos Chavez. We've heard his overture, and that was his symphony. Coming up next, a marvellous work by Ariel Ramirez, the Creole Mass, not to be missed.
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2: Carolyn Webb has been a journalist at The Age for nearly 30 years. She's a senior

0: A writer who's drawn to write about the everyday person, people we might otherwise walk past in the street. In Reflections this Sunday, Carolyn talks with me, Annie Martin, about the remarkable stories she has heard and her love of contemporary music, and about the joy she continues to find in her work.
1: I'm just lucky that I get to write for a living. 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
0: That's on Reflections, 4 p.m. this Sunday, and repeated at 3 p.m. the following Friday.
2: It's not a bad job writing. I could think of only one better, and that would be actually composing wonderful music. And I hope you're enjoying the music I've chosen for this afternoon's concert hall. I'm Ted Davis, and we are celebrating music from Latin and South America. And before I go on, I should just mention that our text line is open, 0485011035. And if you can add that to your contact list, it'll be easy when you put 3MBS text line in that number, 0485011035, will just pop up. And thank you for your messages. Hope you're enjoying the program. Thank you for this afternoon, Richard, and your message. I'm glad you enjoyed some of the music we've been playing, and I hope you continue to enjoy the rest of it. So do text me any suggestions, any comments, any thoughts, if you like the music, if you don't like the music, what you'd like to hear more of, what you'd like to hear less of. We're always open to your ideas. Thank you, 3MBS listeners and loyal supporters. Now, we're going to hear work of Ariel Ramirez, another Argentine composer. We've heard from Ginastera so far. Ramirez was a pianist and music director and considered a chief exponent of Argentine folk music. But he's best known for his Misa Criolla, written in 1964, the Creole Mass. It allowed him to travel to Europe and Latin America to build his reputation, and it's this work that his reputation is largely founded on. But he wrote more than 300 compositions during his career. The Misa Criolla was one of the first masses not in Latin, shortly after the Second Vatican Council permitted use of the vernacular in Catholic churches. Ramirez once told the Jerusalem Post how Misa Criolla was inspired by a visit to Germany after World War II. While there, he had an encounter with two of five sisters who had regularly risked their lives bringing food to prisoners of the Nazis in their neighborhood, which led him to consider writing a spiritual piece, in his words. And this would eventually become the Misa Criolla. Well, we have a cast of thousands in this particular work. Notably, José Carreras is the tenor, the conductor of the Bilbao Choral Society and Laredo Choral Salve is José Luis Osejo. And this is the Misa Criolla, the Creole Mass by Ariel Ramirez.

What an amazing final note that the tenor there, Jose Carreras, manages to hold. I think that's a spellbinding work by Ariel Ramirez, his Misa Criolla. It definitely doesn't have a European, a traditional European feel about it. Definitely of its time and of its place in Latin America. Ariel Ramirez, the Argentinian composer there, and there was a cast of thousands singing along. I'll mention the Bilbao Choral Society, the Laredo Choral Salve Society. The conductor was José Luis Osejo, and I see, interestingly, that the piano there was actually Ariel Ramirez, the composer of that very fine work, Misa Criolla, and as I said, the tenor, José Carreras. So we are exploring music of South and Latin America. We've heard from Argentina. We've heard from Mexico. It's time to turn our focus to Brazil. And this is going to be all about Heitor Villa-Lobos, born in Rio de Janeiro at the beginning of the 20th century, and he composed the work we're about to hear, the Cello Concerto, in 1953, and it was commissioned by the cellist Aldo Parisso, to whom the score is dedicated. Now, Villa-Lobos is described as the most significant creative figure in 20th century Brazilian music, and that reputation certainly holds true to this day. He was very prolific. He wrote over 2,000 works. And he became fascinated with what he called Brazil's dark interior, which meant he set about exploring the music of native Indian Brazilian culture. And he told some stories about that, which some have cast doubt on. He talked about capture being nearly taken away by cannibals. Not sure whether that wasn't a figment of his imagination, don't know, but he was certainly a colourful figure. We're going to hear now the Cello Concerto, as I say, number 2 by Villa-Lobos. It's performed here by Andras Dias and the Simon Bolivar Symphony Orchestra of Venezuela under Enrique Arturo Dimeke. The Cello Concerto No. 2 by Villa-Lobos.

Andres Diaz was the cellist with the Simon Bolivar Symphony Orchestra of Venezuela, conducted by Enrique Arturo Dimica. And we heard the Cello Concerto No. 2 by Hector Villalobos. Well, from Brazil and back to Mexico. Manuel Ponce was famous for being a musical prodigy. According to his biographers, he was barely 4 years of age when, after having listened to the piano classes received by his sister Josefina, he sat in front of the instrument and interpreted one of the pieces he'd just heard. So immediately his parents had him receive classes in piano and musical notation. Time to get to work, kid, and earn us some money. Anyway, he was a child prodigy. Extraordinary how many great musicians started with that extraordinary, I don't know, start to their lives when they were clearly musical geniuses in many respects. So Ponce, in 1912, composed possibly his most famous work, Estrelita, which means little star. Now, we're going to hear more of Ponce later on in the program, but I thought we should just have this, what I would call, little gem brought to us here by Jose Carreras with the English Chamber Orchestra and Robin Stapleton. Estrelita by Manuel Ponce.

0: Probably the most famous of the composer Manuel Ponce's songs, Estrellita, Little Star, brought to us there by Jose Carreras with the English Chamber Orchestra and Robin Stapleton. And as I said earlier, we'll be hearing more from Manuel Ponce later on in the programme. But coming up next will be a symphony by a very fine woman composer from Mexico.
1: 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When Nicola arrives in Melbourne seeking a miracle cancer treatment, her friend Helen fast becomes her nurse, guardian angel, and stony judge. Heartening, harrowing, and darkly funny, experience this captivating opera exploring friendship and the truths that test us. 7th till the 10th of October at Arts Centre Melbourne. 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
0: Thank you, Doug. And Doug's programme this Saturday will feature a massive symphony by Mahler, his Symphony No. 6 in A minor, a great recording there under Claudio Abbado. So, as usual, lots more fine music here ahead on 3MBS Music, Fine Music Melbourne. Actually, I'm not sure that we're supposed to say Fine Music anymore. Anyway, 3MBS Melbourne. And I'm Ted Davis. This is Concert Hall, and we're in well into the second half of our program today, where we are celebrating music from Latin and South America. Maria Teresa Prieto, in exile from her country of Spain, found a musical identity between two worlds, Spain and Mexico. She was born in 1895 in Oviedo in Spain, surrounded by a middle-class family passionate for the arts. But then in 1936, when she was 40 years old, the Spanish Civil War began, and with that a new chapter in her musical life. Her brother Carlos Prieto, a successful philanthropist and merchant, encouraged her to leave Spain and move to Mexico to live with his family. A new artistic world awaited her, full of nationalistic ideas and intellectual discussions. Mexico was the second home for many exiled Spanish artists. Prieto's house was situated very close to that of Diego Rivera and Frida Kahlo, for example. So we're going to hear the Cordova Orchestra under their conductor José Luis Temes, with a symphony, the Symphony No. 1, Asturiana, by Maria Teresa Prieto.

Very fine symphony by the Spanish-Mexican composer Maria Teresa Prieto. Her symphony number 1, subtitled Asturiana, performed there by the Cordova Orchestra under José Luis Temes. We heard from the Brazilian composer Heitor Villa-Lobos earlier with the cello concerto number 2. We're now going to hear a much more well-known work, probably a more popular work, and possibly his most famous, Brachianas Brasileiras. And we're going to hear the 5th song from that particular collection. Now, Brachianas Brasileiras, Portuguese language, in an approximate English translation, might be Bach-inspired Brazilian pieces. And they're a series of 9 suites written for various combinations of instruments and voices between 1930 and 1945. And they represent a type of fusion of Brazilian folk and popular music on the one hand, and the style, the unmistakable style of Johann Sebastian Bach on the other. I'll just read a little bit of the English translation of the song we're going to hear, because I think you'll see what I mean. The translation goes as follows. In the evening, a dreamy, pretty cloud, slow and transparent, covers outer space with pink. In the infinite, the moon rises sweetly, beautifying the evening like a friendly girl who prepares herself and dreamily makes the evening beautiful. It's songs like this which are beautiful but probably remain best untranslated, or in the original language. Anyway, here we are with the wonderful recording here, a classic recording indeed, Victoria de los Angeles with the French Radio National Orchestra under the conductor Heitor Villa-Lobos, the Brachianas Brasileiras No. 5 by Villa-Lobos.

A classic recording made in 1956 of Baquianas Brasileiras, number 5, the singer, the great Victoria de los Angeles, and the French Radio National Orchestra under the composer Hector Villa-Lobos. And I think, in fact, the orchestra comprised just 8 cellos, whom we heard throughout. So, yes, an old recording, but pretty special one, but I have to thank Marg for her suggestion that the very best version of this particular song, number 5, the Baquianas, is by Joan Baez, and I should try it, and I certainly shall. But the one we just heard was, as I say, falls into the category of historic recording, and I hope you enjoyed that as well. And you're tuned now to Concert Hall. We're in the final 40 minutes of the program. Hope you're enjoying it. And we're going to now turn to music again of Manuel Ponce from Mexico. And the composer we just heard from, Villa-Lobos, met Ponce in Paris in the 1920s and wrote, "I remember that I asked him at the time if the composers of his country were as yet taking an interest in native music, as I had been doing since 1912, and he answered that he himself had been working in that direction. So it gave me great joy to learn that in that distant part of my continent there was another artist who was arming himself with the resources of the folklore of his people in the struggle for the future musical independence of his country." So the, I suppose, distilling all that, there was a great interest and commitment towards preserving the music of the indigenous and the native inhabitants of the continent, and of using ancient folklore and folkloric tunes in their music making. So Instantaneas Mexicanas reflects that. I hope you'll find the Royal Philharmonic Orchestra under Enrique Batiz. Music now of Manuel Ponce.

The rather marvellous music of Manuel Ponce, his Instantaneas Mexicanas, performed there by the Royal Philharmonic Orchestra under Enrique Batiz. And so to finish, our last work by Astor Piazzolla. Let's have a little tango with the Histoire du Tango, Guy Lukowski guitar and Mark Grauer's flute.

music of Astor Piazzolla, who aimed throughout his career to bring tango music to the concert halls of Europe and America, encouraged by his music teacher, none other than Nadia Boulanger. His Histoire du Tango, which we just heard, is his only work for flute and guitar, and those are two instruments which were used to play tango music in its early period. So I thought we should have a bash at listening to that again, as they were originally conceived, those works, Histoire du Tango. Guy Lukowski was the guitarist and Mark Grauers was the flautist. Well, that's just about it for Concert Hall today. I do have time for one, just a snippet of one final work, one of my favourite pieces by Piazzolla. I heard it performed as an encore at one Australian Chamber Orchestra concert, and I thought I'd play it again. It's called Oblivion, and here is Richard Tognetti again with the Australian Chamber Orchestra and Benjamin Martin and James Crabb.

0: Just a gorgeous piece that by Piazzolla, Oblivion, a lovely title for it as well. We heard James Crabb accordion and the Australian Chamber Orchestra under Richard Tognetti. And so I hope you enjoyed our little trawl through the music of South America and Latin America. We heard from Argentina, Brazil, Mexico, and quite a variety of music there with quite an emphasis on local indigenous music as well. So that's it from me for today. Tomorrow, David Taylor will be here with the concert hall, and it looks like an all-Russian day tomorrow or afternoon at concert hall, 1 o'clock. Mussorgsky night on the Borden Mountain, Glazunov, the sea. We'll have Piano Concerto No. 4 by Rachmaninoff, an interesting work we don't hear that often, and Prokofiev's Symphony No. 6 in E flat. Thank you for your company this afternoon. Thank you also for your messages. We do appreciate hearing from you, getting your suggestions, getting your comments to the music we are playing. And coming up right now, the music to be played is Intermezzo with John van Bavel. Hope you have a wonderful afternoon. I'm Ted Davis. Thanks again for your company.
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2: And on 3MBS, John van Bevel here for the next 3 hours with a selection that I hope you'll enjoy on this lovely, beautiful spring afternoon. In the studio with me, we have one of our trainees, Stuart Hamilton, and he's going to be managing the panel for me, so I'm going to have a nice, lazy afternoon here. And he'll be doing some more programming over the next couple of weeks. So welcome to the studio. In our first hour, we have music by Telemann, Suppé, Copland, Mozart, Haydn, Rachmaninoff, and Gounod, among others. Our first piece is by Telemann. It's his suite in F, and we're going to hear two movements from it. This suite is known as the Alster Echo, and it's called that because Telemann cleverly utilizes a horn quartet and the orchestra to musically mimic the natural acoustic echoes bouncing across Hamburg's Alster River. So here's the overture and Das Alster Echo from his suite in F.

Telemann's Overture and Alster Echo from his suite in F. Collegium Musicum 90 under Simon Standage. An aria now from Franz von Suppe's Boccaccio. And Boccaccio's, no, is not rather good IGA supermarket in Burke Road. Its alternative name, funnily enough, for the opera was The Pirates of Palermo. So we've Pirates of Penzance and the Pirates of Palermo. So here's an aria from it.

An aria from Franz von Suppe's Boccaccio, Die Glockenlauten hell und rein. The alto was Elisabeth Glauser and Julia Migenes, the soprano, the Cologne Radio Symphony Orchestra under Kurt Kramer. Some piano music now, I suppose, dedicated really to Edith Piaf, and it's featuring her famous song Hymn à l'amour. And this song has been recorded by many different people. And it's also been used for major cultural events, including the 2020 Summer Olympics closing ceremony in Tokyo and the 2024 Summer Olympics opening ceremony in Paris. Here, the pianist is Antonio Pompa Baldi.

a very affectionate rendering of a sort of variations, if you like, or review of the famous Edith Piaf song, Hymn à l'amour. The pianist was Antonio Pompa-Baldi. Three Latin American sketches now by Aaron Copland. He said of this, "The tunes, the rhythms and the temperament of the pieces are folksy, while the orchestration is bright and snappy, and the music sizzles along, or at least it seems to me that it does."

music of Aaron Copland, his three Latin American sketches, played there by the Orpheus Chamber Orchestra, who I think are notable for not having a conductor. Some music now by Mozart from his opera Idomeneo. And the opera apparently owed much of its success to the set designs. And a notice in the Munich press did not mention Mozart by name, but said, "The author, composer and translator are still natives of Salzburg. The decors, among which the view of the port and Neptune's temple were outstanding, were masterpieces by our renowned theatre director, court councillor Lorenzo Quaglio, and everyone admired them tremendously." Nothing about Mozart. Here's the aria.

an aria from Mozart's Idomeneo, No La Morte, sung there by the wonderful Anne-Sophie von Otter, accompanied by Les Musiciens du Louvre under Mark Minkowski. A movement now from Haydn's Horn Concerto in D, and some musicologists believe that this was actually a present for the baptism ceremony of one of the children of Joseph Leutgeb, for whom Mozart wrote his horn concertos. So here's the first movement from Haydn's one.

0: The soloist there was Michael Thompson, and he was accompanied by the Philharmonia Orchestra under Christopher Warren Green. And they were playing the first movement from Haydn's Horn Concerto in D.
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0: We'll hear the last movement next from Rachmaninoff's First Symphony. It's interesting that he himself had to rush away from Russia, and he made no attempt to collect the orchestral parts in his haste to leave. And this was actually fairly lucky, because after his death in 1944, the instrumental parts were discovered by chance. And using these parts and the two piano arrangement, a group of scholars reconstructed the full score. It's also in this performance that I'm going to play. It's conducted by Eugene Ormandy, who is a great Rachmaninoff supporter. And it's odd that Ormandy himself changed his name when he got the boat over from Europe. And he used to be Jaron Blau. And he used the ship's name as his own. And the ship was called the Normandy.

the last movement of Rachmaninoff's First Symphony. Philadelphia Orchestra with Eugene Ormandy. And I actually really like that recording of it. It's got a wonderful attack and energy and bite to it. And quite a few of the other ones I've listened to have been just the tiniest bit lame by comparison. And, there's certainly no way you could call the Ormandy version lame. An aria now from Gounod's Faust, sung by the great Joan Sutherland. The original version of Faust employed spoken dialogue, and it was in this form that the work was first performed. Here's the great Joan with Au Dieu que de Beaujolais from Gounod's Faust.

0: Music from Gounod's Faust, the aria au Cœur de Bijou, sung by John Sutherland, the Royal Opera House Covent Garden Orchestra under Francesco Molinari Pradelli. And that, of course, comes from her very, very famous 2LP or 2CD set, The Art of the Prima Donna. It's a couple of minutes past 5 o'clock, weather forecast time. Tonight it'll be cloudy with winds becoming light in the evening. Tomorrow, Friday the 25th, partly cloudy, a medium chance of showers, most likely in the late afternoon and evening, and the chance of a thunderstorm in the afternoon and evening, with winds becoming light in the morning, a minimum of 17 and a maximum of 25. That minimum is almost as the same temperature as our previous top temperature. For Saturday, the day of the grand final, a minimum of 12 and a maximum of 16 with rain. And for Sunday, the 27th, a minimum of 9 and a maximum of 15 with a possible shower.
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0: And on to our second hour of Intermezzo. I'm John Van Bevel, where we have music by Amy Beach, a chaminade, a traditional song, Weber, Mendelssohn, Lehár, Tchaikovsky, Rodrigo, and a piece of fado music for those of us that are addicted to that particular genre. Amy Beach's Gaelic Symphony. And apparently the composer, Chadwick, wrote a letter to Amy Beach saying that he and Horatio Parker, a fellow member of the unofficial Second New England School of Leading Composers, had heard and liked the Gaelic Symphony. And he said, "I always feel a thrill of pride myself whenever I hear a fine work by any of us. And as such, you will have to be counted in whether you will or not as one of the boys."

Naomi Yerby conducted the Detroit Symphony Orchestra in Amy Beach's symphony, the last movement of Amy Beach's symphony in E minor, the Gaelic. Now, I'm not sure whether you want to say in these times whether you say Gaelic or Gaelic. It was of Irish extraction, so I'm tempted to call that the Gaelic, however. Some music now by Chaminade, not only composed by her, but actually played by her as well. I've got a CD of some of these wonderful old pianists, or no, our old-time pianists. And the comment in the booklet is that it's unlikely that amateur performers ever played her works with the style that their composer did. Her fluid technique and nonchalant style of chic and charm conjure up a version of fin de siècle Paris, and her discs exude character and an impressively brilliant technique. Well, that's quite a sales pitch, isn't it? Here she's playing her Air de Ballet.

the Air de Ballet by Chaminade, performed by the composer herself. I used to not like these rather old versions of piano pieces played, 70, 80, 90, 100 years ago. But if you can ignore the sort of dreadful tone of the piano, but listen instead to the skill and the interpretation of the performer, that's really quite special still, and something to be much admired and treasured. Our next piece is a traditional folk song, All Things Are Quite Silent, and it's a woman's lament for her husband, who has been abducted from his bed and press-ganged into the Navy, probably never to be seen again. Ray Vaughan Williams collected this in 1904 from a Ted Baines of Lower Beeding in Sussex.

a traditional folk song there. All Things Are Quite Silent, sung there by Shirley Collins. A clarinet concertina now by Carl Maria von Weber. He wrote the work in 3 days, between March the 29th and April the 3rd, and his great friend Behrmann learnt the work over the next 3 days, and the command performance, for which King Maximilian of Bavaria purchased 50 tickets, took place on the evening of April the 5th. So here's the concertino for clarinet by Weber.

0: Weber's Clarinet Concertino in E flat. The clarinetist was Charles Niedig, or Niedig, and the Orpheus Chamber Orchestra.
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3: 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When Nicola arrives in Melbourne seeking a miracle cancer treatment, her friend Helen fast becomes her nurse, guardian angel, and stony judge. 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A station sponsor. Hear some of Victoria's brightest young musicians as they compete for the prestigious 3MBS Victorian Young Performer Award, now in its 37th year. 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
0: Julian Banks is a saxophonist who's launching his quartet's new album, Oxymoron, after a long period in hibernation. Today, Julian's talking to Sue Kaufman about the events that led him away from and back to music, the chemistry within the band, and the mix of styles represented on the Julian Banks Quartet's new album. The interview finishes with an excerpt from a track called Hope Street.
4: Julian Banks, welcome to 3MBS Melbourne.
5: Thank you very much, Sue. Thanks for having me.
4: You're about to launch an album called Oxymoron. That's a really intriguing title. Tell us about the album and the title too.
5: Sure. It's been a bit of a long stretch. My last album was, you know, close to 10 years ago. Within that time, I got married, became a father, had a serious kind of leg break, and then a divorce. So sort of through all of that period, I had some significant stuff going on, which drew me away a little bit from music. And I suppose in the last, you know, few years, my life's kind of led me back to being creative and back to sort of wanting to write music. So I suppose that title, Oxymoron, you know, I was dependent on these, after sort of some botched operations on my leg and so on, I was dependent on these very strong medications like oxycodone. And it sort of got me thinking about that contradiction, that sort of, I suppose, not really an oxymoron, but that wordplay of things that kind of promise you comfort and relief, kind of that ultimately rob you of both when it comes time to come off them, which is quite an arduous thing. I've managed to kind of find that joy in music again through, jamming on my piano with my daughter, who's eight, who's just sort of discovering music again and sort of finding that that joy and that playfulness in music again kind of led me back into writing. It's a bit of a long-winded, convoluted answer to your question, but...
4: Well, it's quite a story to put back into your music, isn't it? So your quartet, how would you describe the style of the music that you're launching in this album?
5: Yeah, that's always a difficult question to answer, but I suppose, you know, my approach to writing and to sort of playing has always been strongly focused on melody and groove. I sort of think of myself a little bit almost like a singer-songwriter in that sense of trying to sort of write songs that have a pretty clear, almost pop-like sort of structure. And, you know, leave you with those kind of earworms and that kind of, you know, those kind of melodies that get stuck in your head. And I've made up the band with, you know, some consummate musicians that come from all over the musical spectrum, but we all kind of have this shared love of kind of playing in a band, I suppose, and that camaraderie that comes with that and, you know, a shared love of improvising and you know, in that way, the music kind of takes a different shape each time we play it. So, you know, it's jazz, it's contemporary jazz, but it's, you know, it's accessible. I often find people will come to the concerts and they'll say, I didn't really think that I liked jazz, but I really enjoyed that. So that's always been a nice thing to hear.
4: One thing I wanted to ask you about is chemistry, the chemistry of your band, because, you know, a band is really much more than the sum of all the individual players. There's something special about a group that really gels. Tell me about how that works in your band.
5: Absolutely. I mean, it's, you know, the bass player that I play with, James Gilligan, you know, he's a dear friend and someone who I've shared a musical connection with for a long time now. He played on my last record as well. That kind of chemistry, I mean, he then introduced me to Joe Talia, who's an incredible drummer who plays on this album too, who comes from a free jazz kind of world, but is just at home playing straight ahead or even pop music. And then also introduced me to Louis King, the guitarist, who's, you know, a fabulous jazz guitarist, but, you know, also comes from a bluegrass background and plays in, you know, tours with Angus Stone. There's this kind of coming together from different worlds that happens, but our motivation or our shared

Sue Kaufman was speaking with saxophonist Julian Banks, who will be launching the Julian Banks Quartet's new album, Oxymoron, on the 2nd of October at the Cross Street Music Hall in East Brunswick. For more information and tickets, jump on Julian Banks' website at www.julianbanksmusic.com. So that's julianbanksmusic.com. Limited tickets will be available at the door. And if you'd like to listen to this or any of our other recent interviews again, go to our website and search for 3MBS interviews. Please subscribe and donate while you're there. So returning to our programme, one of the works in Mendelssohn's repertoire was Weber's Konzertstück, a single movement work with varying emotions played out through the music in a single movement. This clearly was one of the inspirations for his Capriccio Brillante, a single movement work that uses the changing tempos within the piece to create its own internal worlds. Here's Mendelssohn's Capriccio Brillante.

Mendelssohn's Capriccio Brillante in B minor, Opus 22. The London Mozart Players, conducted by Howard Shelley, who was also the soloist. I wonder if he gets paid double for doing both jobs. That would be an interesting conversation, wouldn't it? An aria now from Lehár's Giuditta. And it's this work received its first performance at the Vienna State Opera in 1934. And the premiere attracted more attention than any of his previous works, and it was broadcast live on 120 radio stations across Europe and the States and ran for 42 performances in its debut season. However, I think he eventually ran foul of the Nazis. So here's an aria from Franz Lehár's Giuditta.

Meine Lippen, die küssen so heiß, from Franz Lehár's Juditha, sung there by Angelika Kirschlager, with the Tonkünstler Orchester Niederösterreich under Alfred Escher. Tchaikovsky's Andante Cantabile was published for the first time in volume 30 of Tchaikovsky's complete collected works from 1956.

Tchaikovsky's Andante Cantabile, the Berlin Philharmonic Orchestra, conducted by Mstislav Rostropovich, who was also the cellist. So that's two items we had tonight where the performer and the conductor were one and the same. This is 3MBS Fine Music Melbourne. The programme is Intermezzo. I'm John Van Bevel. For our last bit of an hour, we have music by Rodrigo, a Fado song, Fauré, Hirsch, Berlioz, Holmboe, Kurt Weill, and Prokofiev. We're going to hear the last movement from Rodrigo's Concerto Serenata. It's actually for harp, and Nicanor Zabaleta is the harpist, and it was actually written for Nicanor Zabaleta.

Nicanor Zabaleta was the solo harpist there in the last movement from Rodrigo's Concerto Serenata, the Berlin Radio Symphony Orchestra under Ernst Marzendorfer. There are numerous theories about the origin of fado. Some trace its origins or influences to the medieval Cantigaste Amigo, Song of a Friend. Others suggest some ancient Moorish influence, and yet others point to the songs of enslaved Africans sailing at sea. None of these are compelling, and it possibly evolved and formed from various older musical genres. Here's Herminia Silva with Fado da Golega.

Herminia Silva with Fado da Gollega. The French critic Emile Villermoz writes, "The nocturne is not a definite musical form. It is a psychological mood, a state of mind. The nocturne is the most complete realization of man at peace with the magic of the elements." Here's Fauré's Nocturne number 6.

0: for his Nocturne No. 6, played there by Carol Rosenberger.
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0: A song now by the American songwriter and performer Kristen Hirsch. And the comment on her was that her guitar work and composition style ranges from jaggedly dissonant to traditional folk. Her lyrics have a stream of consciousness style reflecting her personal experiences. And she's had more than one diagnosis and misdiagnosis for her condition, including schizophrenia, bipolar disorder, and most recently, post-traumatic and dissociative disorders. Wouldn't like to have any of that. Here she's singing Your Ghost.

a song composed and sung by Christian Hersch called Your Ghost. It's said of Berlioz's Les Troyens that it stands out as a grand opera that avoided the shallow glamour of Meyerbeer and Halévy, but therefore paid the price of long neglect. And in our own time, the opera has finally come to be seen as one of the greatest operas of the 19th century. So here's Nuit d'Ivresse from Berlioz's Les Troyens.

Nuit d'Ivresse from Berlioz's Les Troyennes. Angela Giorgio, the soprano, with Roberto Alagna, the Royal Opera House Orchestra, Covent Garden, under Sir Richard Armstrong. A Kurt Weill song now, from Maria Galante, Ucali, which the song describes Ucali as a fake island of pure joy and dreams.

Kurt Weill's Ukale, sung by Uta Lemperer with the RIS Sinfonietta Berlin. And to some final ballet music, Prokofiev's Cinderella.

the last final scenes from Prokofiev's Cinderella, played there by the Orchestre de Paris under Semyon Bashkov. So that concludes the programme for tonight. I hope you enjoyed all that we put forward for you today. My thanks to my colleague Stuart for managing the panelling for me, and he'll be doing a bit more of the programme next week. So something to look forward to from all of you. Immediately following this, there is the Early Music Experience with Mark Shepherd, as usual, and then 8 o'clock, The Romantics with Juliana Clark. Her programme includes Mendelssohn's Midsummer Night's Dream Overture, Tchaikovsky's String Quartet No. 1, Rachmaninoff's Symphonic Dances, and Elgar's Cello Concerto. So that's something for you all to think about. And keep listening tonight. I'm John Van Bevel. Thank you for your time with me. I hope you enjoyed it. And as I say, I'll be back again next week.

Mark Shepherd with you for the early music experience. This week, music from early 18th century France, mainly chamber music with sonatas by Jean Barrière and Joseph Baudin de Beaumortier, and a chamber cantata from Louis-Nicolas Clérambault. We start, though, with an overture by Jean-Joseph Cassaner de Mondonville, his overture to the opera Titon et Leroy.

the overture to the opera Titon and Aurora, an opera of 1752 by Mondonville, performed there by Le Concert Spirituel, conducted by Hervé Niquet. Joseph Boismortier was one of the most prolific of 18th century composers, with some 101 published collections of instrumental music to his credit, all appearing within the space of about two decades. He also wrote several cantatas and motets and a handful of works for the stage, but it was his instrumental music that captured public attention, much of it written for the burgeoning amateur market. Nonetheless, the music is all skillfully written, whoever it was composed for, amateurs or virtuosi. The 18th century composer and theorist Jean-Benjamin Delaborde perhaps summed up Boismortier's music best. "He will always be regarded by professionals as a good harmonist," he wrote. "Anyone who will take the trouble to excavate this abandoned mine might find enough gold dust there to make up an ingot."

18th century musical Gold Dust, the Sonata in D Major for Flute, Violin and Continuo, Opus 41, No. 2 by Boismortier, performed there by Le Petit Trianon. A cantata now by Nicolas Clairombeau, organist at the Church of Saint-Sulpice in Paris from 1715. Aside from his music for organ, Clairombeau was particularly admired for his chamber cantatas, several of which were written for performance at the court of Madame de Maintenon, the morganatic wife of Louis XIV. We'll hear Leander and Hero from the second book of cantatas, published in 1713. Hero, a priestess of Aphrodite, and her lover Leander are separated by the strait of the Hellespont, but each night Leander swims the waters guided by Hero's lantern. One fateful night, a storm whips up and extinguishes the lantern, causing Leander to lose his way and drown in the storm-tossed sea. Clairombeau's cantata consists of a sequence of four arias linked by recitative. The first aria celebrates the two lovers and their determination to be reunited. The second calls upon Neptune to hold back the waves to allow Leander to cross the Hellespont in safety. The third is an air de tempête, conjuring up the wind and the waves of the fateful storm. And the final aria points the moral of the tale. Love in his blindness spreads pleasure and pain in equal measure.

0: the cantata Leander and Hero by Clerombo from his second book of cantatas published in 1713. Sandrine Pure was the soloist and she was joined by members of Les Concerts Spirituels.
1: On Sunday the 18th of October at the Hawthorne Arts Centre, join Camberwell Chorale and the Camerata Orchestra for a stirring performance of Mendelssohn's most famous and enduring choral masterpiece, Elijah. To be conducted by Douglas Haywood, OAM, the concert will feature leading Melbourne soloists Lee Abramson, soprano, Kerry Bolton, mezzo-soprano, Paul Biancourt, tenor and Kieran Rajasingham, bass. Book tickets at burundara.vic.gov.au/arts. 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
0: 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This week, chamber music from early 18th century France. And a cello sonata now by Jean Barrière, a virtuoso cellist born in Bordeaux in 1707. And from 1731, a musician at the orchestra of the Royal Academy of Music in Paris. Barrière was among the first French musicians to write exclusively for the cello as a virtuoso instrument, and his four books of cello sonatas are something of a watershed, marking a shift away from the bass viol towards the cello as a popular instrument in France. Barrière studied in Rome in the late 1730s, and his sonatas demonstrate a complete familiarity with Italian musical idioms, even those published before this Italian journey. His second book was published in 1735, and we'll hear a sonata from this collection, Sonata No. 6 in C minor, performed here with cellist Bruno Coxey and Les Basses Réunies.

a cello sonata by Jean Barrière, sonata number 6 in C minor from his second book of cello sonatas from 1735, performed there by Le Basse Réunie with cellist Bruno Coxey. We open the programme with an overture by Mondonville, and we close it with one of his instrumental sonatas. Originally published in 1734 as part of his Opus 3, Pièces de Clavecin en Sonate, in effect sonatas for violin and harpsichord, in 1749, Mondonville rescored these sonatas en symphonie, transforming them into orchestral concertos. Here's the second of the set, the sonata in F major, performed here by the musicians of the Louvre.

Music by Mondonville, a sprightly sonata for orchestra, sonata number 2 in F major from the 6 sonatas en symphonie opus 3, performed there by Les Musiciens du Louvre, directed by Mark Minkowski. And that rounds out this week's Early Music Experience. I'm Mark Shepherd. Thanks for your company. Stay with us here on 3MBS Melbourne.

Good evening and welcome to The Romantics on 3MBS. I'm Susan Porter and I have the pleasure of sitting in for Ashley Robertson tonight, presenting music chosen by Juliana Clark. We have a lovely program ahead of us for the next 2 hours, a string quartet by Tchaikovsky, symphonic dances by Rachmaninoff, Elgar's cello concerto, and a piano piece by Mel Bonis. We begin with the very popular A Midsummer Night's Dream Overture by Felix Mendelssohn, and he was only 17 years old when he wrote it. Now, it isn't associated with any performance of the play, but Mendelssohn had read a German translation of the play in the same year, 1826. And the young man had to travel 80 miles through a raging snowstorm to get to the first performance in Stettin, which is now in Poland, in 1827. And at the first performance in Britain, 2 years later, Mendelssohn himself was the conductor. Now, Seneville Mariner conducts the Philharmonic Orchestra, A Midsummer Night's Dream Overture by Felix Mendelssohn.

0: Opening the Romantics this evening, A Midsummer Night's Dream Overture by Felix Mendelssohn, Sir Neville Mariner conducting the Philharmonia Orchestra.
1: Hello, I'm Zoe Nighton from Flinders Quartet. 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
0: Chamber music formed only a small part of Tchaikovsky's total output, and his first string quartet was written to make money. As a teacher at the Moscow Conservatory and low on cash, he decided to present a concert of his own chamber music rather than with the expense of a full orchestra, and it was very well received. After a performance 6 years later, Tchaikovsky wrote that he was thrilled that Leo Tolstoy, sitting next to him, had tears running down his cheeks during the Andante. Well, I hope you enjoy it as much. String Quartet No. 1 by Peter Ilyich Tchaikovsky.

0: We heard the Borodin String Quartet with the String Quartet No. 1 in D by Peter Tchaikovsky.
1: The world's leading Swedish mezzo-soprano, Anna-Sophie von Otter, joins brilliant pianist Christian Bezadenhout for one very special Melbourne recital. 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
0: And we're staying in Russia for our next piece, Symphonic Dances by Sergei Rachmaninoff, an orchestral suite in three movements. It was Rachmaninoff's final composition in 1940 and the only piece written in its entirety in the United States, where Rachmaninoff died in 1943.

He dedicated the dances to his good friend Eugene Ormandy and the Philadelphia Orchestra, which gave the first performance in 1941 in Philadelphia. In fact, all four of his major orchestral works were given their premieres by the Philadelphia Orchestra. It's scored for a huge variety of instruments. It's optimistic in tone, and it's informed in parts by jazz. This performance is by the Concertgebouw Orchestra Amsterdam, conducted by Vladimir Ashkenazy.

0: Vladimir Ashkenazy conducted the Concertgebouw Orchestra Amsterdam with those symphonic dances by Sergei Rachmaninoff.
1: Witness the extraordinary artistry of Sir Bryn Terfel as he returns for the Melbourne Symphony Orchestra's Spring Gala this November. 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An extraordinary artist, a monumental work, an unforgettable night. 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
0: You're listening to The Romantics and I'm Susan Porter filling in for Ashley Robertson this evening. And the music's been chosen by Juliana Clark. The Cello Concerto in E Minor by Sir Edward Elgar was his last major orchestral work. It was written in 1919 and completed just after the World War I armistice. Now, Elgar had been deeply troubled by the war. At one time he wrote, "Everything good and nice and clean and fresh and sweet is far away, never to return." This lament is reflected in his Cello Concerto. A deep melancholy suffuses the work, but it ends with a kind of British bravado. Michala Fukuchava is the cellist with the Brno State Philharmonic Orchestra under the baton of Libor Pesha.

0: We heard the Cello Concerto in E minor by Sir Edward Elgar. Michala Fukuchava was the cello soloist with the Brno State Philharmonic Orchestra, conducted by Libor Pesha.
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0: For our last piece in the Romantics, Juliana has chosen a piece from a set of seven short piano pieces by the French composer Melanie Bonis. The set, Femme de Légende, consists of seven pieces named after women whose fate became legendary. This piece, Ophélie, was never published during the composer's lifetime, but was discovered in 1997. The pianist is Marie Vermoulin.

The pianist Marie Vermoulin played Ophélie from Femme de Légende by Mélanie Bonis. And that's all for Romantics this evening. I hope you enjoyed the music chosen by Juliana Clark as much as I did. Ashley Robertson will be back to present the Romantics next week. Now, if you're not already a subscriber, let me encourage you to become one. 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

By the flickering flame of Mount Olympus, Cocky, it's great to be back at the game. The second I saw it, I knew. I said to myself, ha-ha! I could tell at a glance that it wasn't by chance that we happened to be where we are. From the moment I woke with a lark, we were both of us singing away. And the sky was so blue, I instinctively knew we were in for a wonderful day. As I told you before, when I saw what I saw,

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My name is Henry Sackwald and I'm with you every Thursday night from 10 PM to midnight bringing you the best Broadway, Australian and Western musical theatre. And tonight we are celebrating, well, the world according to Leslie Bricus, life according to Leslie Bricus. Who's Leslie Bricus? Leslie Bricus was a very talented British composer, lyricist, and playwright who worked on theatre musicals primarily, but he also wrote theme music for films, and he wrote songs for films, and he wrote soundtracks. He was best known for writing the music and lyrics for the films Dr. Doolittle and Goodbye, Mr. Chips, and Scrooge, and, of course, Willy Wonka and the Chocolate Factory, the film, not the stage musical, although two of his songs from the film are incorporated into the stage musical because they're just so popular. He also wrote the theme song for the James Bond film Goldfinger, and also You Only Live Twice, and he wrote the song Can You Read My Mind, which was the love theme from Superman, the original Superman. And he also wrote some songs for the film and stage versions of the film Victoria, just to name a few of his accolades. He also happened to write the musicals that we're featuring tonight. And we opened with the overture and The Beautiful Land and A Wonderful Day Like Today from The Roar of the Grease Paint, The Smell of the Crowd, which we just heard the wonderful voice of our own Cyril Richard singing in that particular song. Cyril Richard first came to my attention in the role of Captain Hook in the television version of Peter Pan that starred Mary Martin back in the 50s. Now, The Roar of the Grease Paint, The Smell of the Crowd followed another English musical that was imported to the Broadway stage, and that was Stop the World, I Want to Get Off. Stop the World, I Want to Get Off opened and was written in 1961, and The Roar of the Grease Paint was written in 1965. David Merrick brought both of these shows over from England. They both were collaborations not only with Leslie Bricus, but Anthony Newley. In the 1960s and 70s, Bricus and Newley wrote and collaborated on several projects, including also the film Willy Wonka and the Chocolate Factory. And the thing that Stop the World, I Want to Get Off and The Roar of the Grease Paint have in common is they're both allegorical tales about life. We just heard the opening to The Roar of the Grease Paint with A Wonderful Day Like Today. We're going to hear the philosophy of Sir, played by Cyril Richard, in a little while. But first we're going to go to Stop the World. And here our protagonist is an everyman. The main character is literally named Little Chap. He's representing a universal human figure rather than a deeply individualized person. His birth, rise from a lowly tea boy to a wealthy corporate and political figure, and eventually death mirror the standard trajectory of human ambition and disillusionment. The show is set in a circus setting, representing, you might say, the three rings, life as a three-ring circus. And what we have here is he rises from marrying the boss's daughter to philandering with three other women, one German, one Russian, one American, and all the time staying in love with his wife and trying to deal with family at the same time. And he finally rises to political ambitions as well. Here is the opening to Stop the World, I Want to Get Off.

0: Look at me. 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Go and ask anyone. They'll tell you I was greener than the grass. Ooh, what a mess I was. Yes, I'll confess I was. Like a burbling bloody baby at the font. You don't know the half of it, but now I just laugh at it. Because now I know exactly what I want. I want to be rich, have money to burn. £1,000 a week, say, would do me a turn. I'd keep it in onces in case of a slump. I'd have stacks and stacks and the income tax could take a running jump. I'd have all me suits made, a dozen a time. I'd buy all the best shares, provided they climb. Give me half a chance, a small advance, me fingers itch to make me dirty, rotten, filthy, stinking rich. Here, Eve, hang on! Take a look at me, a quick butcher's hook at me. Now, a minute ago, I didn't know a cockle from a whelk. Can you imagine it? I mean, just imagine it. Fancy not knowing a cockle from a whelk. Ooh, what a nit I was. Yes, I'll admit I was. Like a sloppy, floppy puppy with a ball. And then, without reason or rhyme, I was chatting this bird at the time. I heard a sort of voice within me call. I want to be rich and have a big house.
1: Big deal!
0: With hundreds of acres and pheasants and grouse.
1: Stop speaking!
0: An American car as long as a street. And the local birds will be lost for words. It'll knock them off their feet.
1: Oh!
0: Women drivers. I want to be famous and be in the news. Go out with a film star whenever I choose. Give me half a chance to lead a dance with some rich bitch and I'll be dirty rotten, filthy, stinky rich.
2: He wants to be rich.
0: Here, Eve.
2: With money to bank.
0: Hang on.
2: £1,000 a week, say. We'll do him a turn. He'd keep it in one says.
0: Eve. Wait
2: he for
0: it.
2: He has and sacks and the income tax could take a rhyming jump. He'd have all his suits made a dozen a time. He'd buy all the best shares, provided they climb.
0: Eve.
2: Give him half a chance, a small advance is paid.
0: I want to be rich and mix with the knobs and sit in the best seats with all of the snobs. I may go to Ascot to take in the scene. In me grey top hat, me spats and that, I'd be company for the Queen. I want to go travelling to Cannes and Capri. The French Riviera is my cup of tea. Give me half a chance in the south of France to make my pitch. And I'll be dirty, rotten, filthy, stinking. I can hear the lolly chinking. Lots of birds, lots of drinking. I can guess what you're all thinking. Dirty, rotten, filthy, stinking.
3: The opening to Stop the World, I Want to Get Off. We heard the glorious overture, the ABC song, and I Want to Be Rich. And thanks to liner notes, when the show opened and I got my copy of the original cast recording way back there in the early 60s, my LP, it had a glossary in the liner notes so that we found out what a bird was and a onces and butcher's hook and cuckle wilk and winkle and nit and the knobs and lumbered, choked, fag and quid, all English terms that I'm sure a lot of the American audience didn't have a clue what the words meant. But that's how I got my early education, reading liner notes from Broadway musicals. You can always learn something from a musical. In fact, that is the purpose of both Stop the World, I Want to Get Off, and The Roar of the Greasepain. They're allegorical, and they tell us something about life. And The Roar of the Greasepain tells us about the game of life. The entire show revolves around an unending, absurd board game-style contest representing human existence and society. The two main characters are Sir and Cocky. Sir is played by Cyril Richard. Cocky is played by Anthony Newley. Since Sir is forever changing the rules of the game of life, downtrodden young Cocky always gets the short end of the stick. And assisting Sir is his eager disciple Kid, anxious to pick up bits of wisdom while helping keep Cocky in his place. Cocky tries to beat Sir at the game, first by getting a job and then with love. But Sir bests him both times. And Cocky is re-inspired when he sees a new character, the Negro, win the game behind his and Sir's backs. By ignoring the rules, Cocky manages to win, but neither he or Sir can function without the other. And the show ends with both of them frozen in a pose, arguing which way to go next. We're going to hear some glorious songs from both Stop the World and The Roar of the Grease Paint, which became very popular. And that's one of the things I love about both of these shows. They really have, as a musical goes, it tells a story, but they've got songs that you go out singing and songs that you remember. But first, here's some advice from Sir regarding the rules of the game. Things to remember from The Roar of the Grease Paint, The Smell of the Crowd.

as you travel the highway of life. 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You must never shoot trout in September. You must never feed babies on gin.

When I think of the good things that life has to give, I'm reluctantly forced to agree that the number of people who know how to live is restricted, quite simply, to me. For life is like cricket, we play by the rules, but the secret which few people know, which keep men of class well up

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Avoid eating goulash with ice cream and kippers.

Things to Remember, sung by Cyril Richard as Sir in The Roar of the Grease Paint, The Smell of the Crowd. Some wonderful advice there. Now we go back to Stop the World, I Want to Get Off. And little chap, well, he's ambitious. We heard that, I want to be rich. And then he meets Evie. And he puts her in the family way. And unfortunately, that sort of, changes the situation. He's gotten married now. He's been lumbered.

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Wish I had a quid for every fag I've smoked. When I think of all the birds with whom I've slumbered, now I'll only ever see them now and then.

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'Cause it seems to me as though I get it all. I've been L-U-M-B-E-R-E-D lumbered, and the idea doesn't please me very much. I was not prepared for marriage, I would catch a boat from Harwich, but I don't speak any D-U-C-H Dutch, though I know it's true.

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0: Yes?
1: I'm going to have a baby. Another one.
0: I've been L-U-M-B-E-R-E-D lumbered.
1: So have I.
0: I've had just about E-N-U-F enough.
1: So have I.
0: For my little bit of pleasure, I've been punished beyond measure. If you ask me, I've been treated rather rough.
1: So have I.
0: Like a garrison,

0: Lombard from Stop the World, I Want to Get Off. Anthony Newley's in the role of Little Chap. Anna Quayle plays four different roles. She plays the role of Evie, his wife, and then she plays the role of the Russian mistress and the German mistress and the American mistress. Quite a talented role. And now we go back to the roar of the grease paint, the smell of the crowd. And as I mentioned, well, Cocky's always trying to beat Sir at the game of life. And while he might make two steps forward, he always ends up taking one step back. Or should I say, he takes one step forward and two steps back, which is more likely the case. Here's This Dream from The Roar of the Grease Paint. And you will find a lot of the songs that we're going to be hearing tonight became covers for a lot of pop singers as well.
1: I got a job! They gave me a job! Oh, I knew my luck had to change sometime. Wish upon a wishbone. Any minute now we're going to be dining like kings. And how do I know it's all going to turn out all right? Because every night I go to sleep and I have this dream. I have this wonderful dream where I win. Where I win every battle I fight.

The Stream, from the roar of the grease paint, the smell of the crowd. In 1971, Leslie Bricusse collaborated with Anthony Newley once again on writing the score for the film version, the first original film version that starred Gene Wilder, Willy Wonka and the Chocolate Factory, which included the songs Pure Imagination and The Candyman. Now, I'm going to be playing The Candyman, but it's coming from the original Broadway cast recording, which, in fact, the score for the stage musical version is not by Bricusse and Newley. It's by Mark Shaman and Scott Whitman. However, they did get the rights to include The Candyman and Pure Imagination.

And chocolate and a miracle or two, the Candyman. 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Yes, the Candyman can, 'cause he mixes it with love and makes the world taste good. My name is Willy Wonka. I make chocolate. Quite simply, the greatest invention in the entire history of the world. Whoever could there be who doesn't love the tooth-tickling, tongue-tastical taste of a sweet bar of soft milk chocolate? Except dogs, of course. It's poisonous to dogs. But apart from dogs... There comes a time in every chocolatier's life, when the chocolate he makes turns dark, and bitter. And that's when he knows it's time to lay down his spoon, to hand it over to someone else, someone new. The only

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But who can catch a candy man? Oh, a candy man can. Yes, a candy man can, 'cause he mixes it with love and makes the world taste good. I have to go back out into the world. The world. I haven't been out there in a very, very long time. Well, what are you waiting for? Let's go!

0: Christian Ball there from the original Broadway cast recording of Charlie and the Chocolate Factory and The Candyman, which, of course, Sammy Davis Jr. had a big cover with that particular song. Now, another project of Leslie Bricus, which came before Willy Wonka and the Chocolate Factory, was the film, the original film version of Dr. Doolittle back in 1967, which he wrote the book, music, and lyrics for. Anthony Newley had participation in the film, but not as a writer of the film. He played the role of Matthew Mugg, who takes his young friend Tommy Stubbins to visit the eccentric Dr. John Doolittle for an injured duck that Matthew has acquired from a local fisherman. And Dr. Doolittle became a stage musical in 1998. And from that original London cast recording, we have one of the great standards from Dr. Doolittle, Talk to the Animals.
1: Think what it would mean if I could talk to the animals. Just imagine.

0: I conferred with our furry friends, man to animal.
1: Think of the amazing repartee.
0: If I could walk with the animals.
1: Walk with the animals.
2: Grunt and squeak and squawk with the animals. And they could talk to me.
3: So you see, Tom, it just goes to prove that if you put your mind to it, absolutely anything is possible. If we could talk to the animals. Think what fun we'd have asking over crocodiles for tea.
1: That would be fun.
3: Or maybe lunch with two or three lions, walruses and sea lions. What a lovely place the world would be.
1: Lovely, lovely.
3: If I spoke slang to orangutans. The advantages.
4: Any fool on earth could plainly see.
1: Well, of course he can.
3: Discussing Eastern art and dramas with intellectual llamas.
1: That's a big step forward, you'll agree.

0: study every living creature's language, so I could speak to all of them on sight. If friends say, can he talk in crab or pelican?
1: What'll I say?
0: You'd say, like helican.
1: What'll I be?
0: Well, you'd be right.
1: That's

0: Why?
1: Talk to the Animals from Dr. Doolittle. And the voice of Polynesia we heard there was none other than Julie Andrews. Polynesia is a parrot. Here now we go back to Stop the World, I Want to Get Off. Now what's happened is so Doolittle has met Evie. They've married. He put her in the family way twice. On a business trip to Russia, he meets Anya, a government official, to whom he makes love and reveals a wish for a son. Back home, he works hard to become a success in business. Gonna build a mountain.
2: Gonna build a mountain from a little hill. Gonna build a mountain

Gonna Build a Mountain from Stop the World, I Want to Get Off. And it was Anthony Newley's delivery that helped make these songs so popular. In addition, Sammy Davis Jr. actually really took to the writing of Brickus and Newley, and he really liked the songs to Stop the World and did quite a few covers. Also, the following song from Anthony Newley, this one from The Roar of the Grease Paint, The Smell of the Crowd, again in the role of Cocky, and, well, realizing how difficult life is for him. The Joker.

break. 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There's always a joker, that's a

0: Anthony Newley, the Joker, from The Roar of the Grease Paint, The Smell of the Crowd. Here's I've Never Seen Anything Like It from Dr. Doolittle.
1: No, no, no, wait, hold on a minute. I mean, well, I've never seen anything like it. I mean, I've seen the

0: It's a bicranium, madam.
1: Is it?
2: Charlie, Vladimir.

0: dash, I say, I'll even pay you cash.
1: I'm afraid £5 wasn't exactly what I had in mind, Mr. Blossom.
0: Call me Albert.
1: Albert. You see, push me, pull yous are remarkable creatures. Of all God's animals, well, they're the cleverest. They develop these remarkable features running up and down Mount Everest.
0: Nay.
1: Yes, it's absolutely true. Running up and down Mount Everest. You see, running up and down a mountain gives them very nimble feet.
0: Put them on the right rope, they could walk a tightrope. That'd give the audience a rare old treat.
1: And this extreme agility begets a rare ability shared only with the mountain goats of France. The push me pull you loves to dance.
0: Marvellous, marvellous, lad, wonderful. I'll give you anything you want.
1: The terms are quite simple.
0: I say anything you want.
1: A 4-week engagement.
0: Done.
1: Share all profits equally.
0: Eh? Done.
1: 2 performances a day.
0: No, 4 performances a day.
1: Ah, wait.
0: Well, what do they want?
1: 3 shows a day.
0: And 4 on Saturday.
1: They agree!
0: Done!

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Blossom's Marvel Circus proudly presents the greatest single attraction in circus history, Derek.

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1: I've never seen anything like it from Dr. Doolittle.
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1: 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Now we're going to another Leslie Bricus musical. This one's entitled Sherlock Holmes, and it was premiered in 1989 in London, in London's Covent Garden area. And it is a musical based on the character of Sherlock Holmes. The story concerns a 1901 confrontation between Holmes and his old arch enemy, Professor Moriarty. Well, of sorts. Moriarty's brilliant daughter, Bella, proves to be an even more determined and beautiful foe than her father. You see, the play opens after Professor Moriarty's death and Sherlock Holmes' miraculous return to life. As Dr. Watson and Mrs. Hudson describe the many eccentricities on their friend, we find that Holmes is, to Watson's disbelief, missing Moriarty. Holmes is quickly assured that there is plenty of work for him in London, and he is temporarily reassured. But then he meets up with the beautiful Bella Spelgrove, who turns out to be the daughter of Professor Moriarty. And there's an ulterior motive to her entrance into the story, because in the second act, which opens with a desperate search for Bella, as Holmes is afraid that by losing her, he loses the last link to Moriarty, a connection he still misses terribly. But unbeknownst to Holmes, Bella and her mother, Mrs. Moriarty, are planning to bring death and disgrace to Holmes as revenge for killing Professor Moriarty. Here is the opening to Sherlock Holmes, the title song.

0: Mr. Holmes! I can't believe it! He's back!
1: The man is remarkable.
0: Oh, it's so good to have him home. But now I suppose we'll have to get used to all his funny ways again.
1: I'm afraid so, Mrs. H. He is a bit peculiar, isn't he? I mean, any man who keeps his best tobacco in his slippers and who files his correspondence on a knife stuck in the wall, who tells you that a coal scuttle's the only place to keep cigars, to my mind isn't what you'd call a usual man at all.
0: Not at all?
1: Absolutely not at all.
0: No, he isn't. Unless, of course, it's usual to try and blow your lodgings up or wear all them disguises sitting up there on his shelf. A lady gets embarrassed meeting strangers on her own front stairs, especially when half of them is Mr. Holmes himself.
1: Absolutely, Mrs. Hudson, I agree.
0: Oh, I'm glad you think he's funny too. I thought it was just me.
1: Oh, no, Mrs. Hudson, I assure you. I dare say in my time I've met great men from Cheltenham to Tibet, those places where an army doctor roams. But I think I can truly say I never have in any way met anybody quite like Sherlock Holmes.
0: Oh, I believe you, sir.

Sherlock Holmes, the title song from the musical of the same name. Leslie Bricus was our writer of music, lyrics, and the book. Now, another Leslie Bricus musical. This time he collaborated with Henry Mancini, first on the film and then on the stage musical. The film opened in 1982, the stage musical 1995, and the show and film entitled Victor Victoria, which starred Julie Andrews as a down-and-out soprano who's looking for work in the gay district of Paris and finds herself finally in the role of a woman dressed as a man doing dressing up in drag to be a woman. And she first meets up with Carol Todd, a tenuous employed resident performer of Henri Labisse's Left Bank Gay Club, Chez Louis, and Toddy and Les Boys entertain the small but appreciative audience. Here's Paris by Night from Victor Victoria.

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The restaurants for the purists, the nightclubs for the tourists, we have those in abundance as well. Harry can be a dangerous affair. She offers far more folly.

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Paris by night,

Paris by Night from Victor Victoria. We're returning now to Stop the World, I Want to Get Off. And Little Chap is very unhappily married at the moment, and he's just looking for some inspiration, and thoughts of a life in politics fill him with hope. And, well, who knows what might be in store for him. Here's Family Fugue and Once in a Lifetime from Stop the World, I Want to Get Off.

0: I see it says in the paper today the divorce rate's up again. Some people have all the luck.
1: There was an old woman who lived in a suburb. She had too many children.
0: But no son. I thought that it would rain today, but it didn't. I took my raincoat anyway.

0: kettle and we'll all have.
1: I see if the government spends another 200 billion on our space program, we could have a white mouse in orbit by the end of the year.

0: God created man some several years ago. 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An Adam with no madam was a certainty to grieve. But when the good Lord tumbled it, he lumbered him with Eve. 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So God gave them the power of speech, which makes a man a prince. But women, I regret to say, have not stopped talking since.
1: Very funny.
0: Oh, why aren't you laughing?
1: I have nothing to laugh at.
0: You should be standing here.

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I bet you anything you like, it's something underhand.

0: Once in a Lifetime from Stop the World, I Want to Get Off. And before that, we heard Family Fugue. Big numbers from a small show with big numbers. It really does. We're going back to the roar of the grease paint, the smell of the crowd. And here's a little bit of a vaudeville number from the show, followed by a beautiful romance number. Where Would You Be Without Me and My First Love Song.
1: Come to think of it, where would you be without me, Cocky? 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
1: I don't know, sir. 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
0: Oh, cocky.
1: No, really, where would I be without you, governor? 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
1: Well, sir, I tried to do my best.
0: Cockius, useless est. Know what that means, you pest?
1: Now!
0: Ha! There! 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Frankly, where would you be?
1: I'd be up a tree.
0: And what would you do?
1: I'd throw things at you.

0: My First Love Song, and before that, Where Would You Be Without Me, both from The Roar of the Grease Paint, The Smell of the Crowd. Here's another love song from Dr. Doolittle, but this one is sung to a seal, When I Look Into Your Eyes.
1: Well, here we are, Sophie, all safe and sound. I've so enjoyed our little seal chats. 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

0: When I look into your eyes from Dr. Doolittle. You know, you can go to see a lot of theater and sometimes you forget what you've seen, but I don't know why it is. There are certain shows that have stuck with me from way back when, and The Roar of the Grease Paint is one of them. In fact, I can remember exactly where I was sitting in the top balcony in the second last row right near the bio box. And I was watching and listening, and this is the song I heard at the end of Act One to The Roar of the Grease Paint, The Smell of the Crowd.
1: Who can I turn to when nobody needs me?

0: Who can I turn to from the roar of the grease paint, the smell of the crowd? Here now is a song that has become very popular, and it comes from a musical that Leslie Bricus just wrote the book and lyrics for. Frank Wildhorn wrote the music. It was in development in the 1980s. It finally made its way to Broadway in 1997, running for 1,543 performances, and the original cast included Robert Cuccioli in the title role and Linda Eder. The show, Jekyll and Hyde. The song, This Is the Moment.
1: This is the moment. This is the day. When I send all my doubts and demons

0: This is the moment from Jekyll and Hyde. And that performance was by Robert Cuccioli from the original Broadway cast recording. We've heard quite a few, and Anthony Wallow, of course, does a stunning job on the complete concept album. We go back now to Charlie and the Chocolate Factory, or Willy Wonka, as we want to call it for tonight's purposes, and pure imagination.
1: Close your eyes, make a wish, and count to three.

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A world made completely and entirely out of candy. What do you think, Charlie?

Pure Imagination, a beautiful song from the pen of Leslie Bricus and Anthony Newley. We go back to the roar of the grease paint, the smell of the crowd, and this song has become an anthem for so many people who have had difficulties in life. And that's what, of course, the roar of the grease paint is all about, the game of life. It was sung and premiered by Gilbert Price in the role of the black man in the show The Roar of the Grease Paint, The Smell of the Crowd, and the song stops the show. Feeling Good.

Gilbert Price, who premiered that song on Broadway, Feeling Good, from the roar of the grease paint, the smell of the crowd. Well, with the elections on the horizon here in Victoria and in the United States and then Israel and other countries around the world, what better time to let you hear from little chap who's running for parliament, Mumbo Jumbo.

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1: Yes, yes!
0: I'm all right, Jack. 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

0: When I think of the era in which I was raised, and I see how the world's gone to waste, I confess that I'm constantly shocked and amazed at man's singular lack of good taste. For taste is like justice. We live by her laws. It's so easy to tell right from wrong. Most people don't bother. Most people are whores. And the few bores who do, don't for long. There are so many things I remember from the deeply revered days of old, when living was gentle and gracious, and working folk did as they're told. They were wonderful days, I remember, when a fella could live like a king, and children were working in coal mines, and life was a beautiful thing. But the fortunes of mankind are changing. Things aren't what they were anymore. And although I'm in no way complaining, by Harris and Tweed, I preferred it before. Ah, but why think of May in November, when December is all that you'll get? Man lives with a lingering ember, and while there are beautiful things to remember, the ugly things one should forget.
1: And that's where we complete our program on the life, according to Leslie Bricus, with the words of Sir from The Roar of the Grease Paint, The Smell of the Crowd. Well, that's all for me for now. So till we meet again, this is Henry Sackwald saying, see you at the theater.

0: Theatre Track is proudly supported by Alan and the late Shirley Richmond through the 3MBS Patrons Program. A reminder, you can listen to this edition of Theatre Track again by going to my website at musicalsaustralia.com.au. Simply click on the link that says Listen on Demand, which will bring you to the 3MBS website, where you can hear encore performances of Theatre Track and some of your other favorite programs that you enjoy listening to here at the station. Coming up shortly, an encore performance of Exploring Music, followed by Notturno, which will take us to daybreak at 6 o'clock this morning. 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

Hi there. Welcome to Exploring Music. This is Bill McLaughlin. Our theme this week, exploring the world of Ralph Vaughan Williams. And in the first three shows this week, we've come from the composer's birth in 1872 all the way up to the mid-1920s, which was a period of intense experimentation in the world of music. And one of the great experimenters was living just across the English Channel from Vaughan Williams, Igor Stravinsky. And a particular form of experimentation which Stravinsky was pursuing at that time came to be called neoclassicism. He was looking back over his shoulder to the great composers of the 18th century, particularly Bach. That doesn't sound like a natural match for Vaughan Williams' talents, but he must have been interested in it because he wrote a concerto for the violin in a style which he called academico, academic concerto. And I think the figure who caused this particular piece to gel, if you will permit me a bad pun, was a woman called Jelly Daranyi, born in Budapest, 1893. She and her sister came to London in 1809 and settled there. Jelly Daranyi was a brilliant violinist who broke one composer's heart after another and cut great pieces out of it. Initially, in the early 20s, she appeared in Paris with Bartók, who was desperately in love with her and wrote two wonderful sonatas. One night in Paris, Bartók took Jelly to a party at which he played and met Maurice Ravel, who was similarly enchanted, and this was rather a large step out of the ordinary for Ravel. He wrote for our Hungarian violinist, Cigán. Eventually, she came back to England, and there Vaughan Williams wrote for her a piece very much in the style of Stravinsky's neoclassic period. Let's hear the first movement of the Concerto for Violin and String Orchestra. In this case, our soloist is Kenneth Sillitoe, playing with the London Symphony Orchestra, conducted by Bryden Thompson. Here is neoclassic Vaughan Williams.

Kenneth Sillitoe with the London Symphony Orchestra, conducted by Bryden Thompson, the first movement of Vaughan Williams' Concerto for Violin and String Orchestra in D minor, called Concerto Accademico, using the neoclassic style, which was very much in vogue in Paris at that time, particularly when penned by Stravinsky. Just one more little note on Zsili Daranyi, this marvelous Hungarian violinist for whom this piece was composed, as well as so many others. Gustav Holst actually wrote a double concerto for Zsili Daranyi and her sister, and in later years, Zsili Daranyi partnered with the great English pianist Myra Hess. They were duo partners for another 20 years or so. Okay, so that's Vaughan Williams putting his foot into a Parisian academic style, neoclassicism. He didn't stay there long. His love, of course, was of English folk music at the heart, and English church music, and his own way of presenting them. And it wasn't long before he turned to the idea of making an opera on the story of Falstaff, which also his buddy Holst had done, and certainly Verdi had done, and some other composers indeed. So it was with some trepidation that he turned to this, but he made some marvelous music, and the plot is so impossibly complicated, I'm not going to begin to give you the idea. Let's just hear the last scenes of Sir John in Love.

0: night. I will desire thee to laugh at my wife, that now laughs at thee. Tell her Master Slender hath married her daughter.
1: Master Slender!
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3: I came yonder at Eton to marry Mistress Anne Page, and she's a lovely boy. If it had not been in the church, I would have swinged him, or he should have swinged me. If I did not think it had been Anne Page, would I might never stir, and it was

The final scenes of Sir John in Love, Vaughan Williams' opera in four acts based upon Shakespeare's The Merry Wives of Windsor. That was the Northern Symphonia and Chorus conducted by Richard Hickox. Big cast there, and I'll just give you some of the singers' names. Shallow was Adrian Thompson, Slender, Daniel Norman, Sir John Falstaff, sung by Donald Maxwell, Bardolph by John Bowen, Lakem, Dr. Caius, Adrian Thompson, and Ford, Matthew Best, bass. Vaughan Williams seems to have enjoyed his Shakespearean adventure greatly, and so it's just coming across to me as an amusement. One of the most famous of all of the folk song settings by Vaughan Williams occurs as an interlude in this. It's the setting of Greensleeves, which we're listening to now. It's good Vaughan Williams, and it's a good setting of an English folk tune. But that's not exactly where Vaughan Williams was living in the 20s and 30s, not harmonically and not aesthetically. He developed a number of more dissonant and more experimental styles. There was a ballet on the story of Job, which is really quite interesting and very advanced for its day. There's also a piano concerto, which is a very complicated piece, so much so that Vaughan Williams later decided it was too many notes for a single pianist. So that's the Vaughan Williams double piano concerto, as we put it today. Let's go to 1935, though, and the next big orchestral piece, the Fourth Symphony, of which, during the rehearsals, the composer said, "I don't know if I like it, but it is what I meant." Very dissonant opening. Let me just get a little of this for you at the piano. And so on. It's all built upon this four-note theme. F, E, G flat, F. And I can't help but recall Dvorak making a piece for England. Oh, back in the 1880s. Remember this? That's the Slavonic Requiem, Dvorak. It was an idée fixe which he could not get out of his head. And these same notes now, kind of turned around, the same four notes, but in different order, become Vaughan Williams' idée fixe. This is how he saw the world in 1935. He might not have liked it, but it is what he meant. Conducting the London Symphony in the first movement of the Fourth Symphony of Vaughan Williams is Bernard Haitink.

The symphony is tremendous, but alas, I missed the clue. Someone said it should have been called Europe, 1935, and that is rather what it conveyed to me, the feeling of some huge force at work driving us to fight and struggle, which may eventually shatter us to pieces. And yet we know in our heart of hearts that there is something in life which withstands destruction and brings order out of disorder. The secret of it is to be found in music, and above all, in your music. That's a letter written to Vaughan Williams the day after Maud Karpeles heard the first performance of the Symphony No. 4. We've just heard the first movement of that symphony in F minor with the London Symphony Orchestra conducted by Bernard Haitink. The year is 1935. Hitler's in power. It's 1 year before the Berlin Olympics and 4 years before the outbreak of the Second World War. You're tuned in to Exploring Music, and this week we are exploring the world of Ralph Vaughan Williams. Drop us a line. Write to us via our website. That's exploringmusic.org. I'm Bill McLaughlin, and I've got a question. Are you a 3MBS subscriber? 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And thanks to all of our 3MBS listeners. The world was moving closer to war, and Vaughan Williams produced a piece in 1936 which used some music he'd been working on for years. Oh, over 30 years before, around 1903, 1904. The poetry is drawn from the collection called Drum Taps, the part of Leaves of Grass, which has to do with the American Civil War. There are six sections altogether in the big piece called Dona Nobis Pacem. Let's hear the second. Beat, beat drums. This is Sir Adrian Bolt conducting the London Philharmonic Orchestra, Sheila Armstrong, the soprano, and John Carroll Case, the baritone.

Beat, beat, drums, blow, bugles, blow. Make even the trestles to shake the dead where they lie waiting for the hearses. So strong you thump, O terrible drums. So loud you bugles blow. Words of Walt Whitman, set by Ray Vaughan Williams in 1936. Dona Nobis Pacem. That was Sheila Armstrong, John Carroll Case, the London Philharmonic Orchestra and Choir, conducted by Sir Adrian Bolt. But all of the warnings in this music and around the world couldn't hold back the course of history. And as W.H. Auden wrote, the clever hopes expire of a low, dishonest decade. That's pretty cynical. And I think Auden later withdrew that poem. Of course, by that time, everyone had read it. It's called First September 1939, and the world was at war. What is a composer to do in wartime? Asks Vaughan Williams. This is from a radio broadcast in 1940. Some lucky devils, he says, are, I believe, able to go on with their art as if nothing had happened. To them, the war is merely an irritating intrusion on their spiritual and therefore their true life. I've known young composers who refer with annoyance to this boring war. Such a phrase as this, I confess, shocks me. Whatever this war is, it is not boring. It may have been unnecessary, it may be wrong, but it cannot be ignored. It will affect our lives and those of generations to come. Of one thing, I think, we can be sure. No bombs or blockades can rob us of our vocal cords. There will always remain for us the oldest and greatest of musical instruments, the human voice. And Vaughan Williams continued to compose music throughout the war, including some for some, I guess we would call them, propaganda pictures. Here's a score which Vaughan Williams contributed to the 1940 picture called 49th Parallel.

There's a noble tune put to good cause. This is a score of Vaughan Williams for the picture called 49th Parallel, a motion picture made in 1940 and 41. He wrote some advice for young composers interested in film scoring, and he said, "You must not be horrified if you find that a passage which you intended to portray the villain's mad revenge has been used by the musical director to illustrate the cats being driven out of the dairy. The truth is that within certain limits, any music can be made to fit any cinematic situation." Well, there's a very noble and generous reaction, but it is, as I said, a good cause. All the time that the war was going on, up to 1943, Vaughan Williams was at work on another symphony. We should hear this one. This is Balm for Gilead. This is the Royal Philharmonic with Yehudi Menuhin, the opening first movement of the Fifth Symphony.

This is music imbued with what one can only call greatness of soul. If we who are younger feel that it is not altogether our kind of music, we nonetheless respect and love it as a great English classic, the consummation of the lifetime's work of a great and good man. It's Wilfred Mellors, the conductor, writing that about the music we've just been listening to. We heard the first movement of Vaughan Williams' Fifth Symphony, composed in the year 1943. In this performance, the Royal Philharmonic was conducted by Sir Yehudi Menuhin. The consummation of the lifetime's work of a great and good man. Vaughan Williams was 73 when he composed that piece. And you know what? He still had four more symphonies up his sleeve. So tune in tomorrow. Don't miss the final show in exploring the world of Ralph Vaughan Williams. Exploring Music is produced by Sidney Gillard at WFMT in Chicago and produced and engineered by Bill Sigmund at Digital Island Studios here in New York City. Our production assistants are Ella Pinsloop, Eric Opland, Adela Skoronsky, and Weston Williams. Rebecca Neistat is the WFMT production and syndication manager. 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I'm Bill McLaughlin. 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

That was Symphony in E, composed by Michael Haydn and performed by the Oradea Philharmonic Orchestra, conducted by Romeo Rambou.

You've been listening to Midnight Mass, composed by Marc-Antoine Charpentier, performed by Eric Houchet, tenor, Russell Smythe, baritone, Annick Massy, soprano, Magdalena Kotzina, mezzo-soprano, Patrick Henkins, tenor, Jean-Louis Bindi, bass, and the Musicians du Louvre Choir with Musicians du Louvre, conducted by Marc Minoski.

0: That was String Quartet No. 15 in G, composed by Franz Schubert, performed by Hatta Bayeli, Viola, and the Alban Berg Quartet.
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That was Concerto Grosso in G, composed by Johann David Heinichen, performed by Musiker Antike Cologne, conducted by Reinhard Goebel.

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0: That was the Balletti Namentabili, composed by Heinrich Ignaz Franz von Bieber, performed by Ricerca Consort and conducted by Philippe Pierlot.
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That was the Master Singers of Nuremberg Overture, composed by Richard Wagner, performed by Scholte Orchestral Project and conducted by Sir George Scholte.

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That was The Trout Quintet, composed by Franz Schubert, performed by Stephen Lubin, forte piano, and the Academy of Ancient Music Chamber Players.

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And welcome to Friday Daybreak on 3MBS Melbourne with me, Holly Reid. It's the 25th of September. I've got 28 pieces of music to accompany your morning thoughts. Perhaps you're still wandering around in your thinking, whether you're still in bed or out on the road already. Anyway, for the next 3 hours, I'll be here with some great music. And the music you've been listening to was prepared by Joel Crotty. All overnight, it's called our Notturno program and presented by Alison Kelly. So before we get to the Daybreak music, let me just tell you very quickly, today for the weather, it's an overcast day. We've had a little bit of rain overnight, so it's nice and fresh out there in the garden. Overcast today, top of 25, however, so it doesn't look like there's any rain predicted for the big parade today in Melbourne. Saturday will be a cloudy day with some showers at 15 degrees, so much cooler tomorrow. And Sunday, cloudy as well, a top of 11 degrees. But we can expect some more sunshine on Monday and Tuesday with a top of 17 and 20 predicted. It is currently 17 degrees. The sun is predicted to rise in just a few moments at 6:05, and we should expect sunset about 6:19 this evening. Well, today's program begins with a freshwater trio playing a song by Felix Mendelssohn. At 6:40, our dawn chorus is the Advent song by John Rutter. And for all you tappers listening, I have a fun dance number from 42nd Street about 7:30. Then, if you're still hanging in there with me, the Daybreak Opera will be at 8:30. And today the aria is Hola, Hola from Carmen. So, from wherever you're listening, I hope you enjoy all or part of the next 3 hours of Friday Daybreak music with me. 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

Simply called Song Without Words Indeed. That was by Felix Mendelssohn, arrangement by Joe Chindamo, and the Freshwater Trio were the players. And now I have the first of two short pieces, two guitar pieces. This one is by John Mills. The Village Lights is on this album called Joyful, Joyful. Francois Tétaz is playing the percussion with John Mills, the guitar, and Penny Bergen, violin.

Wasn't that delightful? I have another one for you in about, 6:48. I think it's going to be out. This one by John Mills, The Village Lights. Francois Tétaz was percussionist. John Mills played the guitar with Penny Bergen playing the violin. Now, John Mills was born in 1953 here in Melbourne, and the album was called Joyful, Joyful, John Mills. All recordings 1990 to 1993. The next piece I've got is by Paul Lewis, Rosa Mundi, and this is the Royal Ballet Sinfonia.

written by Paul Lewis, that was Rosa Mundi with the Royal Ballet Symphonia, conducted by Gavin Sutherland. And now I've got a concertina for harp and chamber orchestra by Mario Castelnuovo Tedesco.

0: Concertino for Harp and Chamber Orchestra by Mario Tedesco, Castelnuovo Tedesco, that's it. Catherine Michael was playing the harp with the Monte Carlo National Opera Orchestra, and it was directed by the French conductor Antonio de Almeida.
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I'm sure you recognize that as Greensleeves. It is anonymous, but that arrangement was by John Playford. And the performers were a group called Latitude 37. The time is now 28 minutes past 6. You're listening to 3MBS Melbourne with me, Holly Reid. And coming up is our Dawn Chorus. I've got a John Rutter song here, Advent Anthem, Arise, Shine. Nicholas Rimmer is playing the organ with the Clare College Choir, and the conductor is Timothy Brown.

It was called Arise, Shine, and I'm sure you heard those words, and I hope you are arising and shining up there. Now, today's Dawn Chorus, it was by John Rutter. Timothy Brown led the Clare College Choir from that Arise, Shine was from the Advent Anthem for Choir and Organ. So it was accompanied by organist Nicholas Rimmer. The time is now 27 minutes to 7, and to finish the first hour of Daybreak, we'll hear works by Laura Aulin, Johann David Heineken, another short work by John Mills on the guitar, and the first movement of a cello concerto by Carl Stemmitz.

which is called Parisian Scenes in the Quiet of the Night, written by Laura Valborg Aulin. Now, she was a Swedish composer. She lived between 1860 and 1928, and I was just reading about this, and I thought you'd be interested. She was a Swedish pianist and composer, and her string quartet in E minor and also string quartet in F minor are the most important Swedish music compositions in that genre from the 1880s. So she was quite a force. The Gothenburg Symphony Orchestra was under the direction of Johannes Gustafsson. And now we go to Johann David Heineken. This is a concerto, all four movements, a concerto A3 in C minor.

That was Johann David Heineken's Concerto A3 in C minor for oboe, viola da gamba, and basso continuo. And it was performed there by the Epoca Barocca, 7 members, and they've been performing since 1994. And now we come to the second of our short guitar works, John Mills, you may have heard before. This one is called Healing. Francois Tétaz is playing the percussion with John Mills and Penny Bergen, both also playing.

written by John Mills, that titled was Healing. François Tétaz playing the percussion, John Mills guitar, and Penny Bergen playing the violin. The time is now 10 minutes to 7. You're listening to 3MBS Melbourne. And this last one is called Cello Concerto in C. This is by Carl Stamitz. Just the first movement.

0: Cello Concerto in C by Carl Stamitz. And that was performed by the Southwest German Chamber Orchestra with Claude Stark featuring as the cellist and Paul Angerer was the conductor.
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0: Well, I hope you've been enjoying the music here on 3MBS. Melbourne, now I've got a little weather report, not a full one, but it's going to be overcast, well, it is overcast today after some overnight rain. Going for a top of 25, Saturday will be a cloudy day, a top of 14, so much cooler. And Sunday, the temperature will range, well, it'll reach top of 17. Now, it will be sunny on Monday and Tuesday with 17 and 20 degrees, and it's currently 17 degrees at the moment. The sun, let's see. Okay, that's the weather report. I've got in our second hour lineup including Michael Haydn, Moises Moliero, Phil Catalina, and Liszt, Paganini, and Mercury. Some tongue twisters there for this morning. We'll start with a fun weather song by Walter Bullock, and I'm sure you will recognize the singer.
3: Oh, Mr. Weatherman. Where's that rain you promised me? Oh, Mr. Weatherman, I've been waiting patiently. Mister, can you spare a drop? Here a drop, there a drop, two drops, four drops. Can't we add more drops?

Well, of course, it was Shirley Temple. The vocals, unnamed orchestra and an unnamed conductor, but it was unmistakably Shirley Temple. I Love to Walk in the Rain was written by Walter Bullock. Now, don't forget, A Time to Remember is a wonderful little program we have here. Peter Meikles presents that at 7 p.m. on Monday. And if you get nostalgic for those golden oldies, that's a great program to listen to. And now I come to Michael Haydn's Alto Trombone Concerto in D.

The Alto Trombone Concerto in D by Michael Haydn. Christian Lindberg was the performer with the Australian Chamber Orchestra, and the director was Richard Tognetti. The time is now 10 minutes past 7. You're listening to 3MBS Melbourne. Now I've got a children's suite. Here we go, all the kids on school holidays today, heading out for a long weekend or staying home and playing with their friends. Clara Rodriguez is at the piano playing this children's suite by Moises Molheiro.

0: that was called The Children's Suite, written by Moises Molero. He was a Venezuelan composer and pianist, and that was Clara Rodriguez at the piano playing his pieces. And The Children's Suite, composed of the first one, was called The Knife Grinder, then The Cradle, and of course that last one with the last little chirp was called The Birds. Chirpy, chirpy. Okay, we're heading into the 17 minutes past 7, and I hope you're enjoying the music here at 3MBS Melbourne.
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0: And I'd just like to remind all of our listeners of our text line 0485 01 1035. That is the number that you would send a text straight here to the studio. Tell me what you've liked, what you might not have, what you want more of, and just engage with some of the presenters here at 3MBS by the text line. That's 0485 01 1035. I'd love to hear from you. Next up, I've got a sunbeam. Phil Catinale is the composer here to this one, International Staff Band.

And looking outside, I saw a sunbeam at the Abbotsford convent here, and that was called a sunbeam. Phil Catalinet was the composer, and the International Staff Band were the performers under the direction of Stephen Cobb. Now don't forget Sounding Brass here tomorrow morning at 9 o'clock with Ian Lingard. Okay, all you tappers out there, those who would like to be tap dancing, get your parents to get you some lessons, or perhaps you've been dancing all your life, who knows. This is from the musical 42nd Street and is well known for its tap dance numbers. Based on the 1932 movie adaptation of Bradford Roop's novel of the same name, 42nd Street starred Dick Powell and Ruby Keeler, with the music by Harry Warren.

Well, you knew it was from 42nd Street, didn't you? There is actually a famous scene in that musical and film where they're dancing on a taxi. Imagine that. Harry Warren wrote the music for 42nd Street, and that was Rochester Pops, under the direction of Eric Kunzel. Now, the musical opened on Broadway in 1980. So there we have it. Okay, don't forget to tune in to Theatre Track. That's one that airs here on 3MBS Melbourne, Thursdays from 10 to midnight. Henry Sackwald brings us the music from latest new releases and original cast recordings from the West End, the US, and Australia. And because you love dancing, because you was listening to that one, I also want to tell you that Dance Matters with John Utans is on at 5 p.m. on Sunday. And this Sunday, the 27th, in 2 days' time, John will be bringing you the stories behind the music and dancing. And this time will be Jonathan Taylor, the Australian choreographer, dancer, artistic director of the Australian Dance Theatre. He was Dean of Dance at the VCA. And John is going to revisit some of the music that he was so involved with as a dancer and choreographer. So it's all happening here on 3MBS Melbourne. Now, what's coming up next? I've got Franz Liszt.

0: I hope all those piano students out there were listening to that one. Ignace Friedman was playing the piano, and the piece was by Franz Liszt. It was his La Campanella, Paganini study number 3. Now, Ignace Friedman was born in 1802, lived in 1948, and that recording was from 1923. Amazing. The arrangement of Liszt's La Campanella was Ferruccio Busoni was the arranger there. Now, if you'd like more piano, don't forget Piano Notes from 4 to 6 p.m. on Saturday. That's tomorrow, and Julie Waters will be our presenter there for all the pieces that she's got.
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2: Hello, I'm Peter Van de Graaff. 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We're going to find out all about this man. A refugee from France who taught in California, he counted among his pupils Burt Bacharach, Dave Brubeck, and William Bolcom. This week on Exploring Music, it's all about Darius Milhaud. I hope you'll be listening.

performed by Roberto Noferini. That was six preludes for violin solo by Niccolò Paganini. So if you're a violin student, you may have practiced one of those. Very pretty. And now it is 14 minutes to 8, and I have Freddie Mercury's Barcelona.

Written by Freddie Mercury, that arrangement was by Gary Hind. Barcelona. Carlos Bonell was playing the guitar, Lara Symphony Orchestra, and the Lara Symphony Orchestra, the Symphony Orchestra Children's Choir were singing with them, and the conductor was T.B. Ceballos.

0: On the Street Where You Live. Oscar Peterson was playing the piano with Oscar Peterson Trio, and the whole song was written by Frederick Lowe. Well, now it is 2 minutes to seven, sorry, 2 minutes to eight, excuse me, and we're going to hear some community arts voice, what's happening around Melbourne.
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0: Well, there's certainly a lot to go see and do, even in these school holidays. All right, now it is 1 minute past six. Past eight, excuse me. What a morning. 1 minute past eight, and some of the composers coming up immediately include Elgar, Kerr, Vivaldi, Lehár, Joel, and Mozart. And that's just a few. There's a few others coming up afterwards, but I wanted to remind you our text line is 0485-011035. I'd love to hear from you should you want to send a text. And I'd like to give a shout out to lovely Joan from Vermont. Yesterday I had a wonderful conversation with her and she gave a wonderful donation. So don't forget, you can always donate to 3MBS or subscribe, and subscribers get the on-air magazine every month, which tells you exactly what's happening at the studio, what's playing on the radio, and where to find your favorite programs. So let's begin with Charles Valentin Alcan's Concerto de Camera No. 2, and I'll be back after that with a bit of weather report.

And the music was by Charles-Valentin Alquin. The Frenchman, Concerto da Camera No. 2 in C-sharp minor. Marc-André Hamelin was at the piano with the BBC Scottish Symphony Orchestra, and Martin Brabens was their conductor. And now something a little closer to home.

there we go. I'm not sure where that was a live performance, but it was the Australian Girls Choir. And My Country, the words, the music there was Jackie Trent and Tony Hatch put together for the Girls Choir. The lyrics were from the poem Dorothea McKellar's. First published, it was called The Core of My Heart. She was an English, she was an Australian, but she was in England and she was pining for her country when she first published that in 1908 at age 19. My Country. The time is now, let's see, 8. I keep going to 6 o'clock. It is 8 o'clock. And now we've got Salut d'amour.

written by Sir Edward Elgar, that was Salut d'Amour. Michael Dussek was at the piano, and the Canadian cellist Ofra Harnoy was playing the cello. She was born in 1965, and the CD is of the same name, Salut d'Amour, recorded in 1990. The New York Times says about her, born to the instrument. What high praise for the music of Ofra Harnoy playing the cello.

0: Do You Ever Think of Me? Written by Harry D. Kerr, and then it also says on the CD that Burnett, Kerr, and Cooper were all collaborators there. The group was the Syncopators, Do You Ever Think of Me? Peter Gaudian was playing the trumpet, but he also was singing. Chris Ludwig was playing the trombone. Richard Miller, the alto sax. Stephen Grant, the piano. Jeff Arthur, the guitar. James Clark, the bass. And Ron Hayden, the drums. And the group was the Syncopators. Don't forget those.
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0: And now it is 27 minutes past 8, time for Daybreak Opera, but a little weather update, as I promised earlier on in the program. It is going to be an overcast, although I do see some sunshine out there on the buildings. Overcast day, 25 degrees top. Tomorrow will be cloudy day, a little bit of rain, 14 degrees, so much cooler. Take your umbrellas and coats for the big game if you happen to be going. Sunday, it will be cloudy and 17, a little bit warmer, but still some rain around the traps. Sunday and Monday will be 17 degrees on, sunny on Monday and Tuesday, 17 degrees, and Tuesday, 20 degrees. So we'll get our sun back. It is now 17 degrees. So for the Daybreak Opera, I have a short recording of three fabulous and familiar singers, Andrea Bocelli, Bryn Terfel, and Marina Domashenko. The aria is Hola, Hola, Jose from Carmen.

Well, a very short cut off of that one, but it was our Friday Daybreak Opera from Carmen by Georges Bizet. Now, we heard Andrea Bocelli, Bryn Terfel, and Marina Domashenko singing Hola, Hola, Jose. The French Radio Philharmonic Orchestra and the Radio France Chorus were conducted by Myung Woon Chung. Now, for more opera here on 3MBS, remember Wednesday night at the opera from 8 to midnight. Next Wednesday, Alan Denise will present Igor Stravinsky's The Rake's Progress. And you only hear it here on 3MBS Melbourne. So get your calendar organized for Wednesday night at the opera. And now, coming up after all that opera, let's have a flute concerto in A minor by Vivaldi.

The Flute Concerto in A Minor by Antonio Vivaldi. Jiří Valek was playing the flute with the Capella Istropolitana, and Jaroslav Krik was their director. And we're chuffing along to 9 o'clock. I've got 20 minutes to nine on my clock, and I hope it synchronizes with yours. The next one is the Count of Luxembourg Waltz Intermezzo by Franz Lehár.

0: From the Count of Luxembourg, that was Waltz Intermezzo by Franz Lehár. The Zurich Tonhalle Orchestra was under the direction of none other than Franz himself. Well, I've had a request for playing Haydn's Seven Last Words. And thank you, Edward from Watsonia, for sending in a text. I will pass that on to someone else because it won't be able to be included in this program here. But I certainly will have somebody look into it and keep listening. You might hear it this morning. Sometime we'll sneak it in. So I've got three more pieces, Billy Joel, Mozart, and a little bit of a surprise. We'll go out with the Mozart, but let's hear from Billy Joel at the moment.
1: After all that excitement, here's something to calm us all down. It's a lullaby. It's a lullaby, and it's written by Billy Joel.

And that was that live recording. It was a 3MBS recording by John Smythe. And it was at the Lady Primrose Potter Salon in Melbourne Recital Centre on the 27th of November 2010. And Goodnight Little Angel was performed by the Benno Trio of Lachlan and Ewan Bramble and Amir Farid, arranged by Nicholas Buck. That was by Billy Joel. And now I've got a little surprise, because the text line is happening today. I appreciate some of the messages coming through. I've had quite a few, which is really good. And thanks, Rod from East Brighton, and also June from Leongatha. Lovely there. Well, some of you have said, a caller said they like that Shirley Temple one. So let's bring back a Little Miss Broadway. This one is called Be Optimistic.

Didn't you like that one? That was great. Okay, what's happening this morning and today on 3MBS? I've got a few moments to tell you. Today's, let's see, today we have Sarah Barzell will be here for Divertimento. I'll tell you about morning recital in a moment. And Concert Hall is

is with David Taylor between 1 and 3, followed by Reflections. This is a repeat from last Sunday, in case you missed it. It features our special guest, Don Asker, a dancer, choreographer, and director. Intermezzo at 4 is with Amanda Smith, and you can always catch that classic conundrum at 4:30, I believe. Singers and Songs at 7 is with Loretta Perkins tonight, taking the place of Frank Prane. We've got Friday Night Serenade with Peter Dodds, and Peter has a program tonight called the Perchance to Dream Part 1. That should be very interesting. Colors of Jazz, of course, will take us out from 10 until midnight, so don't forget to tell people. They can listen on their app if you just go look for it on the Apple Store or the Google Play. It's just put in 3MBS, it'll come up, and then you always have it in your pocket in case somehow your radio has gone missing from your home. Anyway, let's hear some Mozart, the Symphony number 48 in D, and this is three movements, this symphony. It doesn't tell me what the group is, but conducted by Jeffrey Tate.

And that was the first two movements of that Mozart Symphony number 48 in D, and it was the English Chamber Orchestra that was directed by Geoffrey Tate. So that's it for me and Daybreak, but stay tuned for Bill McLaughlin. He's got his episode 5 of the Rafe Vaughan Williams program, 5 episodes there. I hope you've enjoyed the music this morning. Thank you very much for your texts and your calls. And be like Shirley Temple said, be optimistic. As always, keep smiling. Have a lovely weekend.

We're hearing music composed right in the heart of the Second World War, 1943. This is the finale of Ray Vaughan Williams' Fifth Symphony. Hi there, and welcome to Exploring Music. This is Bill McLaughlin. This week, all week long, we've been listening to the music of Ray Vaughan Williams, delving into his world. That beautiful pastoral symphony, which he composed in the middle of the war, seemed intended to buoy up spirits, perhaps his own spirit at first, but certainly it buoyed up the spirits of all who heard that music coming in the darkest days of the war. And when we think that this piece had been written by a 73-year-old composer, it would be natural to expect our composer to be winding down. But not our Rafe, oh no. As soon as he finished the Fifth Symphony, 1944, he set to work on yet another big piece. This Sixth Symphony was a shocker. This one's really about the war. Let's hear the first movement. Here's Previn with the LSO.

The symphony, as a work of art, more than deserved the overwhelming applause it got. But I was no more able to applaud than at the end of Tchaikovsky's Pathétique symphony. Less so, in fact, for this seemed to be an ultimate nihilism beyond Tchaikovsky's. Every drop of blood seemed frozen in one's veins. Those are the words of Derek Cook, a distinguished English musicologist who later put together the Mahler 10th Symphony. And he got a good taste of that nihilism, as he puts it, listening to the first performance of Vaughan Williams' Symphony No. 6 in E minor. This piece, here's E minor. You could play Greensleeves in E minor. But that's not how Vaughan Williams takes this E minor. He plays immediately the wrong note, F, G, A. The tremendous crunch is the way he starts the 6th Symphony. This is a man in his later 70s, filled with energy. Not always dark. Let's in fact turn to some Shakespeare songs. Here are two selections with the Finzi singers, The Cloud-Capped Towers and Over Hill and Dale from Midsummer Night's Dream.

two Shakespeare songs performed by the Finzi Singers, music composed by Vaughan Williams in the early 50s. The Cloud-Capped Towers, which actually takes up a theme from that very dark Sixth Symphony, which we just heard earlier. And then Over Hill, Over Dale, cheery music from Midsummer Night's Dream. The next piece we're going to hear is called a symphony. It's actually based on a film score, which Vaughan Williams worked on. The film was called Scott of the Antarctic, which depicts the ill-fated journey of Captain Scott in the early part of the 20th century. Vaughan Williams wrote quite a terrific film score, and his restless mind saw in this work the basis of a symphony. The first movement of the symphony bears a poetic inscription from Shelley, from Prometheus Unbound. I'll read you just a little of it. To suffer woes which hope thinks infinite, to forgive wrongs darker than death or night, to defy power which seems omnipotent, this alone is life, joy, empire, and victory. Here's Andre Previn conducting the first two movements of the Symphonia Antarctica, music of Ralph Vaughan Williams.

the first two movements of the Symphony No. 7, Symphonia Antarctica, music of Vaughan Williams. This was Andre Previn conducting the London Symphony Orchestra. Pretty bleak music, some of this, as you can imagine. This is drawn from a motion picture score which Vaughan Williams made, Scott of the Antarctic, which depicts the ill-fated journey of Captain Scott in the early part of the 20th century. There is a little bit of humor, though, in that second movement, the scherzo, because there's a passage in one of the journals that Scott kept in which he describes seeing whales and then penguins up on the ice floes, sort of lolloping around, and that's that sort of almost goofy-sounding music that gets passed in between the trumpet and the trombones. You're tuned into Exploring Music, and this week we've been listening to the music of Ralph Vaughan Williams and having a marvelous time with it. Drop us a line. Let us know how you like the show. Write to us via our website. That's exploringmusic.org. 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And is 3MBS your favorite station to listen to? If you listen, and if you haven't yet become a subscriber, it's simple. You can call us right now at 9416-1035. We have some fancy research which shows us that thousands of people listen every day who haven't yet made a contribution to 3MBS. But don't feel guilty about it. Do something about it. Become a subscriber today. You can feel good knowing you are supporting the future of this station. 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I was just speaking of trumpets and trombones, which are noble instruments of the orchestra, and there's no more noble instrument of the orchestra, in the opinion of some, than the bass tuba, especially in the opinion of Philip Catelinet, who's a marvelous musician. I actually happen to have known Mr. Catelinet when he was teaching at Carnegie Mellon in Pittsburgh. He was English. Actually, he was from the Channel Islands, from Jersey. Terrific pianist. He was the staff pianist of the BBC for years. And after the Second World War, he thought, well, I might as well play the tuba since I've learned to play all of the other brass instruments when I was a kid in the Salvation Army bands. And he became the best tuba player in England, almost overnight. He was such a good musician and such an endearing man that he approached the great Ralph Vaughan Williams and said, please, sir, may I have a concerto? And sure enough, Ralph Vaughan Williams wrote a concerto for bass tuba, the second movement of which, marked Romanza, is so beautiful. Here's a real gift, I think. I love this music. I think you will, too. Patrick Harold is the tuba player, sitting in for Philip Catelinet, the Romanza from the Concerto for Bass Tuba and Orchestra.

Well, that's kind of a blue note there at the end, isn't it? But the way Vaughan Williams begins that line,

That's the sort of music which composers usually reserve for sexy instruments like the cello or maybe even the French horn, but not for the tuba. But I think Philip Catlinet, the man for whom this music was composed, was such an engaging spirit that Vaughan Williams reached down deep and came up with one of his sweetest tunes for the tuba. One more brief story about this piece. Ursula Vaughan Williams says that Philip Catlinet brought his tuba over to play this piece for Vaughan Williams, the first time the composer would actually hear what it would sound like. And they agreed it sounded beautiful, and Phil set his tuba down on the couch, and they had lunch. And Vaughan Williams said, "Could I hear that one little bit again?" And when Phil played it, he couldn't get a note out. You know why? The Vaughan Williams cat had crawled into the tuba, and Ursula Vaughan Williams says, "It wasn't a very big cat, but it turned out to be just the right size for a tuba mute." We've come nearly to the end of this wonderful week listening to the music of Vaughan Williams, and I've saved one piece for the end. It's a little bit out of order chronologically. We won't get, I'm afraid, to the 8th and 9th symphonies. He kept writing great music right up to the day he died, practically, using new instruments, vibraphones and flugelhorns, and never ceased exploring. But let's go back to 1939, a piece which he wrote for the 50th anniversary of the great English conductor, Sir Henry Wood. Here is the Serenade to Music.

soft stillness, and the night becomes the touches of sweet harmony. Words from The Merchant of Venice. We've just heard Vaughan Williams' Serenade to Music, a work for 16 solo voices and strings. This was the Corydon Singers with the English Chamber Orchestra conducted by Matthew Best. Vaughan Williams composed this work for a gala concert celebrating Sir Henry Wood's 50th anniversary as a conductor. Big concert at the Royal Albert Hall, 5th of October, 1938. No less a figure than Rachmaninoff was present. He had played a concerto in the first half, and as he sat there listening to this music of Vaughan Williams, he leaned over to the conductor, Felix Weingartner, and confided that he had never been so moved by music. Sweet story. Sweet week, in fact, listening to this music of Ralph Vaughan Williams. He went ahead with his life through the 50s. He lost his beloved wife, Adeline, after many, many years of marriage. He married a younger woman who had been very helpful to him, Ursula Vaughan Williams, who wrote a marvelous biography entitled RVW. I thought we'd hear just the opening of the final symphony, the Ninth Symphony, as I read to you from the oration given at Westminster Abbey on the 19th of September, 1958. This was the funeral service for Ralph Vaughan Williams, and the speaker was Arthur Bliss, the master of the Queen's music, who said, "Vaughan Williams grew in stature as the years went by like some magnificent tree. At the end, his mind was full of music. He was always an explorer, a searcher. He was a great man, as we judge great men, and it is wholly fitting that he should be laid to rest here in the Abbey beside Purcell and Handel." So there's Vaughan Williams, born 1872 in the Victorian age, surviving through to the Cold War. His great friend and classmate at Cambridge, the historian George Trevelyan, wrote him just 5 years before he died, "We have had fortunate lives in a very unfortunate age." Their fortunate lives gave us this great music we've been listening to. Thanks for joining us this week. We've been listening to the music of Ralph Vaughan Williams. Exploring Music is produced by Sidney Gillard at WFMT in Chicago and produced and engineered by Bill Sigmund at Digital Island Studios in New York City. 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Rebecca Neistat is the WFMT production and syndication manager. 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I'm Bill McLaughlin. 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

Good morning, Peter Meikles with you for Stephen Carpenter, who as usual chose the music selected for your listening pleasure today. So welcome to today's program of Friday Morning Recital, and the composers in our playlist today come from Germany, Britain, America, Cuba, Ireland and Spain. The composer list includes Bach, Carwithin, Beethoven, Carpenter, Breuer, Murren and Rodrigo. And remember, if you'd like to send us a message about today's playlist or anything at all, really, you can do so at 0485 01 1035. That's 0485 01 1035. And if you're listening overseas and would like to do so, well, you can email while we're presenting the program here at onair, one word, at 3mbs.org.au. Right, well, a very short masterpiece to start from the German master himself, Johann Sebastian Bach.